0: stay. Elvis Presley, when my blue moon turns to gold again. That was on the back end of Love Me, by the way. We're doing B-sides this week. And we'll keep going as long as we can before we run out of time. Songs that were on the B-sides are those 45 RPM records that used to pick up at the record stores, because there was a song on the A-side that you were dying to have, and whatever happened to be on the B-side came as a bonus. Some of those songs were fairly well known, as you heard with Hound Dog. That was a B-side. Now, do you recall what was on the B-side of Let Me Be Your Teddy Bear from 1957? A lesser-known song, perhaps? Well, this one you wouldn't consider lesser-known. This was a hit in its own rights. Loving You on the B-side.
1: I will spend my life through loving you, just loving you.

0: always be loving.
1: There he is, Loving You, the B-side of Teddy Bear right there. Now, not too long after that, 1957 Jailhouse Rock on the A-side did very, very well on the strength of course, the movie. But the song hit number one on all three charts. The pop chart, the country chart, yeah, Jailhouse Rock on the country chart, and also number one on the R&B rhythm and blues chart. The A-side, Jailhouse Rock. Now you wonder, what was on the B-side? This one. Treat Me Nice got as high as 18 on the Songrights. Elvis Presley. When I

Elvis Presley, Treat Me Nice, the flip side of Jailhouse Rock. We're into the 1960s now. B-sides this week. And on the B-side of Stuck on You, Fame and Fortune. Flip it over, and this is what you got.

Fame of Fortune, B-side of Stuck on You from 1960, and a follow-up on the A-side, It's Now or Never. That was the hit. Flip it over on the B-side, A Mess of Blues.

Elvis Presley, Mesa Blues, B-side of It's Now or Never. We're doing B-sides tonight. And speaking of tonight, the flip side of Are You Lonesome Tonight? Flip it over and you get this, I Gotta Know.

Elvis Presley, B-side of Surrender, 1961, Lonely Man, B-sides on Tuesdays with a King this week. And here's another example of one of those B-sides that was just as well-known, if not more well-known, as the A-side. Now, stay with 1961. The A-side, Marie's the name of his latest flame. Got as high as number 4 on the pop charts and was certified gold. Now, the flip side, if you flip that record over, side B, was a song that you wouldn't think would be a B-side. But turned out to be. This was the B-side, as high as number 5. Little Sister on the flip side.

obviously from Blue Hawaii, Rockahula Baby, the flip side of Can't Help Falling in Love, from the movie Blue Hawaii, and from the flip side of Good Luck Charm, this was the B-side, Anything That's Part of You.

Tuesdays with the King continues on your Kawartha Oldies.com. That's right, B-sides this week, and this was on the flip side of She's Not You from 1962.

0: Flip side, if she's not you, just tell her Jim, said hi. B-sides this week. It Happened at the World's Fair, that was the movie. A-side, One Broken Heart for Sale. And this was the B-side, Flip side.
1: Take away the scent of flowers. 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

0: if they remind you too much of me.
1: There's the B-side from One Broken Heart for Sale. If you had bought back in 1963, Bossa Nova Baby, flip it over, and you've got this, Witchcraft.

0: There he goes, Elvis. It hurts me. B-sides this week on Tuesdays with the King, and here's another one of those examples of the flip song on the B-side. Very recognizable. A huge hit in its own right. In 1963, the end of the year, they released What I Say. It's Elvis doing the cover of the Ray Charles classic. Now, the A-side didn't really do a whole lot, but the B-side did. And what was that song, you ask? This one. Viva Las Vegas on the B-side.
1: Bright light city, gonna set my soul, gonna set my soul on fire. Got a whole lot of money that's ready to burn, so get those stakes up higher. There's a thousand pretty women waiting out there. They're all living the devil may care, and I'm just a devil with love to spare. So Viva Las Vegas, Viva Las Vegas. How I wish that there were more than 24 hours in the day. Even if there were 40 more, I wouldn't sleep a minute away. Oh, there's blackjack and poker and the roulette wheel, a fortune won and lost on every deal. All

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I'm gonna give it everything I've got. 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

0: 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Yeah, Do the Clam. And flip it over. You'll hear this one. You'll Be Gone, the B side.
1: Sweetheart.

B-Sides on Tuesdays with the King this week. Up to 1966 now, and this song was on the flip side of Love Letters. Flip it over, side B, Come What May. Elvis, King of R&B.

0: 1966, Come What May, Elvis Presley, the B-side of Love Letters.
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0: B-sides, flip sides this week on Tuesdays with the King, and still with the 1966 and the movie Spin Outs. And of course, Spin Out was the hit on the A-side from the movie, the title track. On the B-side, flip it over. This is what you found. All that I am.

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And the flip side, the B side, this one, High Heel Sneakers.

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0: 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A-side was Your Time Hasn't Come Yet, Baby, from Speedway. 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
1: All you gotta do is just let yourself go.
0: 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Don't Cry Daddy, the A side. And the flip side was this one, Rubberneckin'. 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

0: How are you? How are you? It's nice to see you. Thank you, thank you. There aren't as many of us here today as there normally are. We usually have people in here, they're hanging from the rafters, but Vancouver's got another snowstorm. They got about four flurries of snow, and it's a huge blizzard. It ties up. The whole city has come to a halt. I've never seen anything like it. We had a snowstorm here about a week ago, an inch of snow. Headlines the next day, B.C. crippled by snow blizzard. It's ridiculous. Anyway, you look lovely. I'm glad you're here. I hope you're all having a good time at home, because we got a terrific guest for you today. One of the television industry's most accomplished writers. And he's also a very talented and witty comedian. He's written for people like Joey Bishop on The Tonight Show, for the Paul Lynde special, for Dynamite, Jimmy Walker in Las Vegas. And most recently, he wrote for the Super Stunt TV special was on just recently. Ladies and gentlemen, please give a warm Canadian welcome to our David Letterman.
1: Hey, how you feeling out there, David? Here's to see you.
2: Hi there. Well, sorry about the number of folks. I was
3: sort of on the ride committee, and our telephone wires had a bad communication here. I have more people here next week.
0: Okay, how you doing?
2: You know, I'm all right. I can't complain. How about yourself?
0: I'm all right.
2: Good.
0: All right. I'm just going to take a seat here and listen to you.
2: Apparently, it's my show now.
0: Yeah,
2: is that correct?
0: It's all yours.
2: Okay, fine.
0: As long as
2: fine.
0: You like that.
2: Thank you so much.
0: Okay.
2: Thank you very much. How about a nice hand for Bruno taking a seat over there? Yeah. Nobody sits down quite like that man. You know what I mean? Wonderful job.
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Dionne Warwick is perhaps better known for this song, but Aretha Franklin did a great version of it too. 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

Overnight, mainly cloudy. Chance for showers this evening, but only at 30%. So if you're going out to the Pathway of Fame induction, rain should not be an issue. Fog, though, overnight, a low of 16. Mix of sun and cloud for tomorrow with a high of 26. Getting warm again with a humidex of 31. UV index high at 6, clear and 10 overnight. For Thursday in the 70th season opener, home opener for the Peterborough Petes, we'll have a mix of sun and cloud along with a 40% chance of showers, 25 for the high, clear and 11 overnight. Friday, sunshine to wrap up the week with a high of 24. Increasing cloud overnight, a low of 8. For the weekend, overcast on Saturday with a high of 18. Chance for showers at 60% overnight, a low of 10. Sunday, overcast with a gain chance of rain at 60% daytime with a high of 20. Same deal overnight, rain with a low of 9. And for Monday, overcast with a 40% chance of showers and a forecast high Monday of 19. That is our seasonal norm temperature for daytime hours for this time of year. Your company.

Well, Randy Bachman loves to tell the story, and we love to hear it about a guy who was delivering pizza, the pizza delivery guy who laid down the piano track on this very song. And when the record company decided to include the piano track in the song, they had to track down the guy. They had to track down the kid who delivered the pizza to get his permission to use his track. Just a one-take jam in the song. 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

0: at rental truck stops that said they couldn't have your suit ready till about an hour before the dance.
1: You're aboard the time machine.
2: 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What if the pants are too long or the sleeves are too short?
1: Kawartha Oldies.
0: Okay, stoop a little.
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0: And now, Time Machine.
1: So when Hitler's army swept into Poland on the 1st of September 1939, and Britain declared war on Germany a couple of days later, it was inevitable that Canada would quickly follow. The only questions, when and what its contribution would be. The when was answered on September the 3rd. King George VI essentially committed Canada to war in a speech broadcast on CBC Radio. Here's what it sounded like.
2: This is London. In a few moments, His Majesty the King will speak to his people.
3: In this grave hour, perhaps the most faithful in our history, I send to every household of my people, both at home and overseas, this message. It's spoken with the same depth of feeling for each one of you as if I were able to cross your threshold and speak to you myself. For the second time in the lives of most of us, we are at war. Over and over again, we have tried to find a peaceful way out of the differences between ourselves and those who are now our enemies. But it has been in vain. We have been forced into a conflict.
0: Time Machine!

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1: Obviously, we didn't get it.
2: So what do you say, Peter? A week? 2 weeks?
1: I would probably say 3 to 4.
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6: In fact, he is being piped. 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
8: Hello out there, Peabody here, and that is my trusty boy, Sherman.
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8: Who will assist me back into history.
10: And I will assist too. It's time for the Almanac. Maggie Riley, the female voice on anything Mike Oldfield has done, is 70 today. Oliver Stone and Tommy Lee Jones are both 80. The late Faye Ray of King Kong fame, born in 1907, she passed away in 2004. On TV, 1949, The Lone Ranger, starring Clayton Moore and Jay Silverheels, premieres on ABC. I once interviewed Clayton Moore. At the time, Terry Fox was doing his Marathon of Hope, and he made a point to reference and pay homage to Terry Fox's courage that day. 1957, the sitcom Bachelor Father, starring John Forsythe, makes its debut on CBS. In music, 2019, Rick Ocasek, the former lead singer with the Cars, died at 75. 2008, Pink Floyd keyboard player and founder member Richard Wright died at 65 from cancer. Wright appeared on the group's first album, The Piper of the Gates of Dawn, in 1967 alongside Syd Barrett, Roger Waters, and Nick Mason. David Gilmour, who joined the band at the beginning of 1968, said, "He was such a lovely, gentle, genuine man." 2003, the Battle of the Tribute Acts got real hot when ABBA Tribute Acts overtook Elvis Presley impersonators in the Battle of British Covers. This according to a UK survey. 1994, a reel-to-reel tape of the Quarrymen appearing at St. Peter's Parish Church Garden Party in Liverpool in July of 1957. Yeah, 57. Sold for $125,000 at auction. 1990, Steve Miller Band had a number one hit in the UK with The Joker, but that was 16 years after its initial release. Song topped the US Billboard Hot 100 in early 74, more than 16 years after that. It peaked at number one in the UK thanks to a Levi's TV commercial it was used on. Holds the record for the longest gap between transatlantic chart toppers. 1984, Frankie Goes to Hollywood became the longest-running chart hit since Engelbert Humperdinck's Release Me, after spending 43 weeks on the singles chart in the UK. 1967, filming continued on the Beatles' Magical Mystery Tour. 1965, the Ford Motor Company became the first automaker to offer an 8-track tape player as an option for their entire line of vehicles. You can only buy the tapes in auto parts stores. 1962, the Four Seasons began 5 weeks at number one with Sherry. And 1961, the Pendletones attend their first recording session recording Surfin'. The Pendletones, in actual fact, were the Beach Boys.
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one, some as big as your head. 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

0: The Kawatha Time Machine remembers.
1: How is a disco record made? The illusion that most of us have is that a large group of talented musicians and singers gathers in a studio to record a song. It doesn't quite work that way. In this session, the bass drum and other percussion have already been recorded. So have the strings, believe it or not, of the New York Philharmonic. That was all done on other occasions. Now, a young musician introduces a guitar, listening on earphones to what's been recorded. Add the piano. This is Peter Brown's record, as composer, musician, and singer. This is for the TK Record Company, one of the biggest disco outfits. $7.5 million in gross disco sales a year. And here's how Peter directed the number called Dance With Me.
2: You got it.
1: He adds a track for the Moog synthesizer. Now watch Betty Wright do her first part. And the second voice. And the third, three for one.

0: and the background vocals. The technique is called multi-track overdubbing. It is not new. What's new is that most all pop records now are made this way.
1: Ride the time machine at your Kawartha.
2: Whoa, whoa. You know, I'm almost grown.
1: Whoa, whoa.

0: those things missed.
1: That's right, time for a Lost and Found Forgotten Fave as we mine the archives for forgotten favorites and classics. Going back to the 70s for this, for a one-hit wonder named Paul Nicholas. He had a top 40 hit that was fun to listen to. It was on the charts for several weeks. Never hit number one. And then Paul Nicholas sort of went away, disappeared. Do you remember Heaven on the Seventh Floor? Paul Nicholas, our lost and found, forgotten fave.

what is it that they say, the social media phenomenon, smartphones and such, interconnecting people together, plugging them into each other, and yet they're lonely people because they don't do anything face-to-face. It's always through texts and smartphones and smart devices and things. Where did live interaction go? Here's America. Lonely people.

0: Gilligan, the minnow's been beached.
1: Beached?
2: York aboard the time machine.
1: When the storm was over and it was calm, you said we'd be home in no time.
0: It may take longer.
1: How are we going to get home? Look at those holes.
2: Go aboard the oldies.
1: When the passengers wake up and want to get off at the marina, what are you going to tell them?
0: Think of something.

0: And now, time machine.
1: In the 20th century, and especially since the end of the war, the processes which gave birth to the nation states of Europe have been repeated all over the world. We have seen the awakening of national consciousness in peoples who have for centuries lived in dependence upon some other power. 15 years ago, this movement spread through Asia. Many countries there, of different races and civilizations, pressed their claim to an independent national life. Today, same thing is happening in Africa. And the most striking of all the impressions that I have formed since I left London a month ago is of the strength of this African national consciousness. In different places, it takes different forms. But it is happening everywhere. The wind of change is blowing through this continent. And whether we like it or not, this growth of national consciousness is a political fact. And we must all accept it as a fact. And our national policies must take account of it.
0: Time machine.

Nowadays, it seems the mighty clouds of joy is where we keep our files. B.J. 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

0: The Kawatha Time Machine remembers.
1: It won't be long now until your no-dial telephones are ready to serve you. And I know you're as glad as I am that we're going to have an as up-to-date telephone system here as any in America. Now, most of you are acquainted with what a dial telephone looks like because nearly all of the installations have been made in your homes. But lots of other work has been going on around town too, as you've probably noticed. The wiring that runs to your homes has been checked. New pole lines have been put up. And new cable has been pulled into place. Things were happening behind the scenes too. In fact, the planning and the work on your new dial system has been underway for some time. A good many months ago, our engineers drew up the plans for the new equipment. It was built to these specifications in Western Electric's factories. Telephone equipment is pretty much standard throughout the whole Bell system, but each community has its own telephone needs, and our equipment must be built to fit those needs. Not only for today, but for years to come. Sometimes new buildings are required to hold the dial equipment. In these cases, we try to have them harmonize with the surroundings. It took a lot of time for our men to install equipment for dial service, and it took many days to put the new telephones in your homes. A little later on, I'm going to ask Miss White of our traffic department to demonstrate how to make a call with your dial telephone. But right now, I want you to listen to a man who has been working on the job of getting dial service ready for use. I'd like Mr. Johnson of our plant department to get up and tell you what happens during the actual cutover from the old system to the new one.
2: Well, ladies and gentlemen, of course you know from what you've already heard that putting things in good shape for the new system has been quite a job. The main thing now is we're heading toward the time when we make the actual change to the new service, what we call the cutover. So that there'll be no break in the community service, this must all be done in a few seconds. You can see these are mighty important seconds and mighty exciting seconds. When the signal is given, the little fuses are pulled out of the lines that were part of the switchboard service, and the old service dies. And at almost the same instant, few seconds at most, we close the connections in the dial apparatus, and it is ready to handle your calls. From then on, you will have a dependable electrical operator at your service, ready at an instant's notice. One that will be there 24 hours a day to handle your calls. Instead of hearing the familiar number, please, you will hear the dial tone, which says the same thing electrically.
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1: This is Walter Cronkite in our newsroom. There has been an attempt, as perhaps you know now, on the life of President Kennedy. He was wounded in an automobile driving from Dallas Airport into downtown Dallas, along with Governor Connally of Texas. They've been taken to Parkland Hospital there, where their condition is as yet unknown. We have not been told their condition. At Dallas, in the downtown hotel room, a group had been gathered to hear President Kennedy when he was waiting his arrival. From Dallas, Texas, the flash, apparently official, President Kennedy died at 1 p.m. Central Standard Time, 2 o'clock Eastern Standard Time, some 38 minutes ago.
0: Time Machine.

For years, it was the secret as to who Carly Simon was singing about, and "You're So Vain," and then, well, we don't really want to know. It's more fun just to speculate. Here's Carly Simon, "You're So Vain." YourKawarthaOldies.com.

0: The Kawatha Time Machine remembers.
1: Our story opens today high atop New York City, in the luxurious penthouse of perhaps the most famous soldier of fortune the world has ever known. Me. How do you do? My name is Peabody. I suppose you know yours. I guess you're wondering about this contraption. It belongs to Sherman. He's my boy. Here, Sherman. Here, boy. Shake hands. Say hello.
2: Hello.
1: Smart as a whip, isn't he? Now about this amusing little gadget. The story really starts with me, naturally. As a youth, I was just an average genius. The puppy prodigy, they called me. Got my degree at Harvard when I was 3. Wagner cum laude, of course. Then a brief period in the Foreign Service. I speak 8 languages fluently. All at once, that is, including English. Then a few research projects for the government. And I dabbled in the stock market, where I was known as the Wolf of Wall Street. But somehow I felt that something was missing in my life. So I made up my mind to get a boy. I looked high and low, but couldn't find one that met my high standards. Then one day, while watching some boys at their innocent play, I spotted Sherman. My heart went out to him. I'm always pulling for the underboy. I dismissed the others, and Sherman followed me home.
3: 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And this is the Khrushchev Landing Rehearsal, live from 1960.
4: This is called a headset, and it's used by telephone operators, but it's also used by TV directors. And through it, they talk to their crew, and they also listen to the crew. Now, in a TV studio, they have a series of TV cameras, which the director watches. They also have what's known as a camera run-through, and this is where they kind of walk through what they're going to do and iron the bugs out. Now, this was especially true of the Khrushchev landing. A lot of people don't know that Khrushchev landed a day ahead of time. And he kind of walked through what he was going to do so that they could set the cameras. And if you had been in the control room, you would have heard something like this. All right, Jerry, cue the plane. All right, have the plane come down. That's the way. All right, have a plane land. All right, taxi. All right, Jerry, have him stop on the chalk marks if you can. All right, he's going. That's all right. He's going fast. It's all right. All right, camera one, get in tight on the door. Get in tight on Khrushchev. What? A mustache? I don't think so, Jerry. Jerry, you're on the wrong guy. You're on the wrong. Pan around. Fact sheet I got says he should be a short, stocky guy in a gray suit. Keep. Looks like he slept in it. That's him. All right. Have him wave to the crowd. Tell him there'll be a crowd. All right, Jerry, make a note. We're gonna have to spray the plane. I'm getting too much glare off it. All right. Have him walk down the ramp. All right. Cue the flower girl. What? Where's the little creep with the flowers, huh? All right. Hold it. Cut. Somebody find the little.

That's all right, let her go. All right, tell Khrushchev he's going to have to watch the door. He's going to bang. He banged the kid with a door. Oh, come on. All right. Have him wave to the crowd. That's the way. Have him wave his hat. Make a note, Jerry. We're going to have to spray his head. All right. Have him take the flowers from the kid. All right. Tell him to kiss the kid. All right. Have him walk down the ramp. Don't have him skip like the kid, Jerry. It looks ridiculous. All right. Have him walk over towards Ike. All right, somebody cue Ike. Somebody take the putter from Ike, huh? All right, have him shake hands with Ike. All right, have him shake hands with Herder. Not Ike shake hands with Herder, have Khrushchev shake hands with Herder. All right, rest of the diplomatic corps. All right, walk back to the microphones. All right, have him start the speech. Blah, blah, blah, blah. But Jerry, he's hopping up and down. I can't keep him in the picture, Jerry. He keeps hopping up and down. Find out he has to go where? Jerry had 19 hours to take care of that. I can't take the time, Jerry. I got guiding light right behind me. All right. He finishes the speech. All right, cue the official cars. All right, have him get in the cars. Not all of them in the same car, Jerry. They ought to know that. All right, have the cars pull out. Have them pulled by the camera platform. Jerry, that's Mrs. Khrushchev. Run alongside the car. Tell them they forgot Mrs. Khrushchev. Oh. All right, stop the car. Have her get in. That's the way. All right, I'll sit on Lodge's lap. It really doesn't matter. All right, Nixon's in. All right, have them start up again. That's the way. Have them head toward the exit. That's Jerry, what are they stopping for now? He can't wait any longer. All right, we'll break it here. We'll break it. I think it's in the white hangar. Well, Jerry, I've never been there. I'm not sure. You know what I mean? Well, there's nobody around here. What, you know? All right, Jerry, when he gets back, we'll take it from the door. Right. All right, I'll be talking to you, Jerry. Right, bye.

Well, the breakout hit for Brenda May Tarpley, Little Miss Dynamite. We know her as Brenda Lee, was Sweet Nothings. And she followed that with this in 1960. And this is I'm Sorry.

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0: and by Dove, the amazing new bath and beauty bar that creams your skin while you wash. And now, your host on The Price is Right, Bill Collins.
1: Hello. Good morning. Welcome to the thank you all. Thank you. And welcome to you, too. As a matter of fact, welcome to everybody to The Price is Right. You folks at home are going to have your chance to bid for our fabulous showcase, which you'll see just a little bit later on. But as we usually do, let's do it now and meet four nice people. To begin with, we have our current champion, Mr. James Harkenrider, a salesman from Fort Wayne, Indiana. This is his second week, thus far $6,747 worth of merchandise. Jimmy, I don't think I asked you in all the excitement last week if you had any children, do you? Or have
2: no,
1: you?
2: No, Bill, you didn't ask me, but I'm sure glad you did this evening because that's really my favorite subject because I got two beautiful little dolls at home. Hey. Little Kathy.
1: Yeah.
2: About three, and Patty, 1.5.

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0: I need a waitress. 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
1: You're aboard the time machine.
0: And the phrase, magnificent pagan beast, has never left your mind.
2: Now look, Buster.
1: Go worth the oldies.
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1: That's right, time for a lost and found forgotten fave as we mine the archives for forgotten favorites and classics. Going back to the 70s for this, for a one-hit wonder named Paul Nicholas. He had a top 40 hit that was fun to listen to. It was on the charts for several weeks. Never hit number one. And then Paul Nicholas sort of went away, disappeared. Do you remember Heaven on the Seventh Floor? Paul Nicholas, our lost and found, forgotten fave.

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1: Laugh Track.
2: Right now, we'd like to bring back a wonderful lady who's been on our show several times this year, and she really breaks everything up. And I know you're going to be happy to see her again. So let's have a big hand for her. Moms Mabley. Well, Mom, it's great to have you back on the show.
1: Oh, it's nice being here, honey. You know, I'm telling you something, I've been swinging since I left here.
2: Oh, yeah.
1: You know, and to tell you the truth, boy, it's nice to be anywhere at my age.
2: You know that old saying that you're only as old as you feel, right?
1: Yes. Mm-hmm. That's what you can say. Because you ain't got a wrinkle on your body. But, honey, listen to Mom.
2: Yeah.
1: When you ain't as old as you feel, mm-hmm. you feel as old as you is.
2: Well, I guess you're right, you know, but you've really gone over big on this show. You know, you should see the stacks and stacks of letters that people writing and raving about you. They just love you. But, you know, I might add that some of them ask the same question over and over again. They wanted to know, well, they were wondering if you have, got any other clothes.
1: Oh, yeah. Oh. I got out of clothes, but Mom likes to look her best when I'm on television. I owe that much to my public.
2: You sure do. I think you look fine. The fact is, we like you so much, Mom. We're thinking about making you a regular.
1: Regular what?
2: You know, but I mean a regular. It means you would work exclusively for us. Now, how would you like that?
1: Oh, I like that fine. It's all right with me, but you got to clear it with Miss Marcus.
2: Clear it with Mrs. Who is Miss Mar-

0: hitchhiking, so he picked him up. So they was driving along down the road, and the man was talking to him, said, "Where you going, son?" He says, "I don't know, man. Anywhere you go is all right with me." So the man was far talking to him, and passed the road he's supposed to turn off at. He said, "Oh, my goodness, I done passed the road I supposed to turn off at. So I got to back up. I got to go down that road." So he told him, he said, "Look out and see if you see anything coming." So he looked out. He said, "I don't see nothing but a dog." So the man backed out, and just as he hit the freeway, bam! 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He said, "Man, I thought you said you didn't see nothing coming but a dog." He said, "Yeah, man, but it was a greyhound."
1: The Kawatha Time Machine.com.

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Why he gave the horse my money is something I don't know.

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But this was a monster, and it launched him well. 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

0: And now, Time Machine.
1: The incumbent president of the United States, Lyndon Baines Johnson, here in 1967, under extreme pressure from many sides, declares he will not seek re-election. A very successful leader in domestic policies, Johnson was done in by his foreign policy.
2: Accordingly, I shall not seek, and I will not accept, the nomination of my party for another term as your president.
1: Abba Eban, educated at Cambridge University in England, was a foreign minister of Israel when he made this address before the Security Council of the United Nations on June 6, 1967.
3: I thank you, Mr. President, for giving me this opportunity to address the Council. I've just come from Jerusalem to tell the Security Council that Israel, by her independent effort and sacrifice, has passed from serious danger to successful resistance. 2 days ago, her condition caused much concern across the humane and friendly world. Israel had reached a somber hour. Let me try to evoke the point at which our fortunes stood. An army greater than any force ever assembled in history in Sinai had massed against Israel's southern frontier. Egypt had dismissed the United Nations forces, which symbolized the international interest in the maintenance of peace in our region. Nasser had provocatively brought 5 infantry divisions and 2 armored divisions up to our very gates. 80,000 men and 900 tanks were poised to move.
0: Time Machine!

0: Kawatha Time Machine remembers.
1: It's more than password, it's password plus. It's a special all-celebrity week.

0: glad you're with us. Hey, I gotta tell you something. See this jacket?
1: Yes.
0: Do you know when I had this jacket made?
2: When did you have
0: it? I had this jacket made to marry Betty White 16 years ago. This is my wedding suit.
1: Boy, look at
0: 16 years.
2: Fantastic. You know what's even better?
0: What?
2: Is the marriage still fits that well, too.
0: The marriage fits even better than the coat.
2: Isn't that nice?
0: But I just thought I'd tell you that.
1: I hope so.
0: Yeah. All right. So we are in the middle. Thanks a lot, Phil. We are in the middle of a great game. A very good game. Shall we just move right along?
1: Let's move right
0: All right.
3: 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And this is the Khrushchev Landing rehearsal, live from 1960.
4: This is called a headset, and it's used by telephone operators, but it's also used by TV directors. And through it, they talk to their crew, and they also listen to the crew. Now, in a TV studio, they have a series of TV cameras, which the director watches. They also have what's known as a camera run-through. And this is where they kind of walk through what they're going to do and iron the bugs out. Now, this was especially true of the Khrushchev landing. A lot of people don't know that Khrushchev landed a day ahead of time. And he kind of walked through what he was going to do so that they could set the cameras. And if you had been in the control room, you would have heard something like this. All right, Jerry, cue the plane. All right, have a plane come down. That's the way. All right, have a plane land. All right, taxi. All right, Jerry, have him stop on the chalk marks if you can. All right, he's going fast. It's all right. All right, camera one, get in tight on the door. Get in tight on Khrushchev. What? A mustache? I don't think so, Jer. Jerry, you're on the wrong guy. You're on the wrong... Pan around. Fact sheet I got says he should be a short, stocky guy in a gray suit. Keep... Looks like he slept in it. That's him. All right. Have him wave to the crowd. Tell him there'll be a crowd. All right, Jerry, make a note. We're going to have to spray the plane. I'm getting too much glare off it. All right, have him walk down the ramp. All right, cue the flower girl. What? Where's the little creep with the flowers, huh? All right, hold it, cut. Somebody find the little monster with the flowers, huh? Why is it always got to be somebody's little kid? Why can't we use midgets, huh? All right, have him get back in the plane. All right, you got the flower kid? All right, hang on to her, will you? All right, go in tight on... Jerry, hang on to the flower kid. She's running up the ramp. She's supposed to be at the foot of the ramp. All right, let her go. That's all right, let her go. All right, tell Khrushchev he's going to have to watch the door. He's going to bang... He banged the kid with a door. Oh, come on. All right. Have him wave to the crowd. That's the way. Have him wave his hat. Make a note, Jerry. We're going to have to spray his head. All right, have him take the flowers from the kid. All right, tell him to kiss the kid. All right, have him walk down the ramp. Don't have him skip like the kid, Jerry. It looks ridiculous. All right, have him walk over towards Ike. All right, somebody cue Ike. Somebody take the putter from Ike, huh? All right, have him shake hands with Ike. All right, have him shake hands with Herder. Not Ike shake hands with Herder. Have Khrushchev shake hands with Herder. All right, rest of the diplomatic corps. All right, walk back to the microphones. All right, have him start the speech. Blah, blah, blah, blah. Blah. Jerry, he's hopping up and down. I can't keep him in the picture. Jerry keeps hopping up and down. Find out he has to go where? Jerry had 19 hours to take care of that. I can't take the time, Jer. I got guiding light right behind me. All right. He finishes the speech. All right, cue the official cars. All right, have him get in the cars. Not all of them in the same car, Jer. They ought to know that. All right, have the cars pull out. Have them pulled by the camera platform. Jerry, that's Mrs. Khrushchev. Run alongside the car. Tell them they forgot Mrs. Khrushchev. Oh. All right, stop the car. Have her get in. That's the way. All right, I'll sit on Lodge's lap. It really doesn't matter. All right, Nixon's in. It does. All right, have him start up again. That's the way. Have him head toward the exit. That's... Jerry, what are they stopping for now? He can't wait any longer. All right, we'll break it here. We'll break it. I think it's in the white hangar. Well, Jerry, I've never been there. I'm not sure. You know what I mean? Well, there's nobody around here. What, you know. All right, Jerry, when he gets back, we'll take it from the door. Right. All right, I'll be talking to you, Jerry. Right, bye. Ride the time machine.

0: From the Kawartha region of Ontario, Canada, bringing cottage country to the world with the best in nostalgia and the songs you've been missing.
1: Mr. Haney, you know the old saying.
0: This is the fantastic Kawartha Time Machine.
1: The early bird gets the best seat on the bus. You're
2: Kawartha. You broke his heart and made him cry. And he's been blue since then. Now he's found somebody new. And you want him back again.

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1: I need the car to pick up my wife and my mother.
0: How about using the tractor?
1: Take a tractor to a drive-in movie?
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1: In the year 1947, a horse race took place that became more famous because of the announcer calling the race than for the thoroughbred that won it. The greatest horse race caller of all time was Clem McCarthy. Besides being the most accurate, he was the most dramatic and thrilling. But during his call of the 1947 Preakness, an occurrence took place that at one time or another, every sports announcer has faced. The making of a major mistake. Clem McCarthy made his coast to coast.
2: Now, look out now, look out. They're all in now. Steady now. Steady. I'm just as looking right at me. Phalanx. No, Phalanx is bobbing his head just a little bit. Jet pilot. Jet pilot. Riskillator turning his head. Get your head straight, boy, or you'll be caught napping. Look out. There's no time for any long sentences here. And Contest has got his feet spread wide apart in there, and so has Riskillator. Riskillator's got his feet now. He's all right. He's got to get balance now. And Secnav took time out to raise 1 foot. Horses. Oh, now come on, come on, come on, Cornish Knight. You can't do that. You can't do that. You can't lay over on the side there and come out of that stall. If you do, you'll come out like a three-cushion billiard game. Look out now, look out. Any instant we may get it. Jim Milton's been starting these races since we bell, and they're off! And they got away together, and Jet Pilot beat Phalanx away from the gate, and Eric Guerin is stepping him right on the lead, but Secnav and Cornish Knight are coming to him, and Cornish Knight on the inside is getting different riding tactics today, but on the outside, coming up strong here now for a position is King Bay, and it is Jet Pilot, King Bay, and Cornish Knight going to the turn, and Jet Pilot has the lead, Jet Pilot by a length and a half, King Bay is second, and Cornish Knight is right in there in fourth place, and that big horse comes. Contest is running up fourth. Now you want to know about Phalanx? Well, he's next to last, and Bulletproof is last around the middle of the turn. And is it going around that turn? It is Jet Pilot, a half a length in lead. King Bay is second, but now goes the California Colt, taking the lead, dashing by Jet Pilot. He's three quarters of a length. Now he's a length in the lead, and two lengths, and Untrust has opened up 2.5 lengths. Eric Guerin is content to let him do it, and he drops back with Jet Pilot in second place. King Bay is third, and Secnav is fourth, and Cosmic Bomb is fifth, and on the outside is Faultless in sixth place. Phalanx is now next to last, and now moving very fast on the outside of horses. He is now about seventh and making his drive. They're coming up on Untrust again. Untrust a length and a half in the lead, but he seems to have plenty left. Jet Pilot is second by a length. Secnav is third. Cosmic Bomb on the outside, and King Bay is dropping back, and here comes Phalanx on the outside, is now fifth in the upper part of the turn. And it is still Untrust heading for home, but he's got his hands full, and the crowd blocked it for a moment, and when they come out of there, Jet Pilot is head and head with him. Jet Pilot and Untrust are head and head, but yet Longdon is not gone with the whip. He's got plenty of horse under him, and on the outside, Phalanx, away up in the middle of the track. This is going to be an awful horse race down here, but Untrust is still there. Jet Pilot is coming at him like a game horse. Jet Pilot has got him. Jet Pilot a neck. Jet Pilot a half a length. Jet Pilot by a length. Untrust second by three. Phalanx is third. And in fourth place. What am I talking about? Ladies and gentlemen, I've made a terrific mistake. I mixed my horses, and I have given you the winner as Jet Pilot, and it is Faultless. Just at what point I was looking at Phalanx, and Jet Pilot disappeared on me, I don't know. The winner of the race is Faultless. Faultless moved over there at the same time that apparently Jet Pilot dropped back when Phalanx was moving up. Now the correct result is Faultless, the winner, by a little more than a length. Untrust is second, Phalanx is third, and Jet Pilot is fourth. Very sorry to miss those two, but I must have been looking at Phalanx when they shifted past, and when they headed into the stretch and jockeys heads down, I mistook the red colors for Jet Pilot. The winner was Faultless. He lay fourth going to the half-mile pole. He moved up with a rush around the far turn there, was in contention. And in that instant, as I explained, when I'm looking for Phalanx to see what he's doing on the outside, they shifted on me and I missed it. All right, we missed. We struck out. Well, Babe Ruth struck out once, so I might just as well get in famous company.
0: Time Machine.

0: black gold, Texas tea. Well, the first thing you know, old Jeb's a millionaire. The kinfolk said, Jeb, move away from there. Said, California is the place you ought to be. So they loaded up the truck and they moved to Beverly Hills, that is, swimming pools, movie stars.
1: A Beverly Hillbilly.

0: story, Swanson?
1: Appears to be.
0: I want to cut that out from my scrapbook.
1: Granny, you must have 400 pictures of Glory Swanson.
0: Well, she's my favorite movie star. What's it say about her? It
1: says here they're going to demolish her home.
0: What are they doing that for?
1: According to this, they is going to turn her estate into a golf course.
0: Turn that there, turning Glory Swanson out of her house?
1: Not only out of her house, but clean out of town. Says here she's going back east to live.
0: You mean she ain't going to make no more pictures with Wally Reed?
1: Kind of looks that way.
0: Without Glory Swanson's pictures, the movie theater back home will close up. What could have struck her down at the peak of her career?
1: Well, let's ask Jethro when he gets home.
0: Jethro?
1: Yeah, he ought to know. He's a newspaper man now.

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She says she believes in a Robin Hood and brotherhood and colors of green and gray.

up to San Francisco, I will be Gadjouille. I'll be the Count of Monte Cristo, you'll be the Countess May.

0: The Kawatha Time Machine remembers.
1: The mob wanted Harlem back. They got Shaft. John Shaft, a big, bad black private eye in the middle of a mess dealing with Harlem's boss, the Fuzz, the Moth, and the Fox or Two. Shaft's his name.
2: Can you dig it?
1: Shaft's his game. Some dig it. Some don't. Shaft, this year's toughest flick.
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5: Here's the latest weather forecast for Peterborough and the Kawartha Lakes for the next 7 days from the Kawartha Time Machine. Expect a mix of sun and cloud through the day today, with comfortable afternoon temperatures reaching 23. It will feel warm for the middle of September. Tonight, skies become partly cloudy with an overnight low of 12. Clouds increase tomorrow, and there's a good chance of showers during the day as a weather system moves through the region. The daytime high will be around 22. Tomorrow night, showers taper off and temperatures dip to 10 under mostly cloudy skies. A cooler day arrives Friday with a mix of sun and cloud. There may be a lingering shower early, but conditions improve as the day goes on. The afternoon high reaches 19. Friday night turns noticeably cooler with mainly clear skies and a low of 6. A beautiful fall-like day is on the way to begin the weekend on Saturday. Expect plenty of sunshine and a high near 18. Saturday night stays clear and crisp, with temperatures falling to 5. The sunny skies continue for Sunday, with afternoon temperatures reaching to about 20 Celsius. Sunday night remains mainly clear with an overnight low of 7. Monday look for sunshine mixed with a few clouds and a pleasant high of 21. Monday night will be partly cloudy, with temperatures settling to 8. And a mix of sun and cloud comes in on Tuesday, with seasonable temperatures. The afternoon high reaches 20. Tuesday night will be partly cloudy, with an overnight low near 9. And that's your weather from the Kawartha Time Machine.

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0: those things missed.
1: That's right, time for a lost and found forgotten fave as we mine the archives for forgotten favorites and classics. Going back to the 70s for this, for a one-hit wonder named Paul Nicholas. He had a top 40 hit that was fun to listen to. It was on the charts for several weeks. Never hit number one. And then Paul Nicholas sort of went away, disappeared. Do you remember Heaven on the Seventh Floor? Paul Nicholas, our lost and found, forgotten fave.

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1: You officers at our station, in front of the stage behind the barricade, you will go to Mr. Morris Shapiro, the first aid man, and he will furnish you with earplugs so as to keep you from having a headache. If he runs out of earplugs, he has got some cotton. You can use that. We have a detention room set up within the Coliseum. Any person that you arrest for ejection will be brought to room D. Is that understood? You will take the names, the addresses, and the telephone numbers. We will not allow any dancing, running up and down the aisle. Is that clear with everybody?
2: I'm going Sunday. Well, just to see the reaction of the audience. I think that's even more important, I think.
3: And they made two great pictures. So I guess they're great.
4: What do you want?
2: Well, what are you going to do in there, Groucho? Are you going in to listen to Beatles?
4: Going in and get drunk.
2: You wouldn't dare. Are you really?
4: Of course I am. Time.

0: Paramount Pictures presents Footloose.
1: Here's the latest weather forecast for Peterborough and the Kawartha Lakes for the next 7 days from the Kawartha Time Machine. Expect a mix of sun and cloud through the day today, with comfortable afternoon temperatures reaching 23. It will feel warm for the middle of September. Tonight, skies become partly cloudy with an overnight low of 12. Clouds increase tomorrow, and there's a good chance of showers during the day as a weather system moves through the region. The daytime high will be around 22. Tomorrow night, showers taper off and temperatures dip to 10 under mostly cloudy skies. A cooler day arrives Friday with a mix of sun and cloud. There may be a lingering shower early, but conditions improve as the day goes on. The afternoon high reaches 19. Friday night turns noticeably cooler, with mainly clear skies and a low of 6. A beautiful fall-like day is on the way to begin the weekend on Saturday. Expect plenty of sunshine and a high near 18. Saturday night stays clear and crisp, with temperatures falling to 5. The sunny skies continue for Sunday, with afternoon temperatures reaching to about 20 Celsius. Sunday night remains mainly clear with an overnight low of 7. Monday, look for sunshine mixed with a few clouds and a pleasant high of 21. Monday night will be partly cloudy, with temperatures settling to 8. And a mix of sun and cloud comes in on Tuesday with seasonable temperatures. The afternoon high reaches 20. Tuesday night will be partly cloudy with an overnight low near 9. And that's your weather from the Kawartha Time Machine.

0: Yes.
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0: In our Comedy Classic Spotlight today, we continue with the classic 1960 album, The Button-Down Mind, of Bob Newhart. And this is the Khrushchev Landing Rehearsal, live from 1960.
1: This is called a headset, and it's used by telephone operators, but it's also used by TV directors. And through it, they talk to their crew, and they also listen to the crew. Now, in a TV studio, they have a series of TV cameras, which the director watches. They also have what's known as a camera run-through. And this is where they kind of walk through what they're gonna do and iron the bugs out. Now, this was especially true of the Khrushchev landing. A lot of people don't know that Khrushchev landed a day ahead of time. And he kind of walked through what he was gonna do so that they could set the cameras. And if you had been in the control room, you would have heard something like this. All right, Jerry, cue the plane. All right, have the plane come down. That's the way. All right, have the plane land. All right, taxi. All right, Jerry, have him stop on the chalk marks if you can. All right, he's going, that's all right, he's going fast. It's all right. All right, camera one, get in tight on the door. Get in tight on Khrushchev. A what? A mustache? I don't think so, Jer. Jerry, you're on the wrong guy. You're on the wrong... Pan around. Fact sheet I got says he should be a short, stocky guy in a gray suit. Keep... Looks like he slept in it. That's him. All right, have him wave to the crowd. Tell him there'll be a crowd. All right, Jerry, make a note. We're going to have to spray the plane. I'm getting too much glare off it. All right, have him walk down the ramp. All right, cue the flower girl. What? Where's the little creep with the flowers, huh? All right, hold it, cut. Somebody find the little monster with the flowers, huh? Why has it always got to be somebody's little kid? Why can't we use midgets, huh? All right, have him get back in the plane. All right, you got the flower kid? All right, hang on to her, will you? All right, go in tight on... Jerry, hang on to the flower kid. She's running up the ramp. She's supposed to be at the foot of the ramp. All right, let her go. That's all right, let her go. All right, tell Khrushchev he's going to have to watch the door. He's going to bang... He banged the kid with a door. Oh, come on. All right. Have him wave to the crowd. That's the way. Have him wave his hat. Make a note, Jerry. We're going to have to spray his head. All right, have him take the flowers from the kid. All right, tell him to kiss the kid. All right, have him walk down the ramp. Don't have him skip like the kid, Jerry. It looks ridiculous. All right, have him walk over towards Ike. All right, somebody cue Ike. Somebody take the putter from Ike, huh? All right, have him shake hands with Ike. All right, have him shake hands with Herder. Not Ike shake hands with Herder, have Khrushchev shake hands with Herder. All right, rest of the diplomatic corps. All right, walk back to the microphones. All right, have him start the speech. Blah, blah, blah, blah. Jerry, he's hopping up and down. I can't keep him in the picture. Jerry keeps hopping up and down. Find out he has to go where? Jerry had 19 hours to take care of that. I can't take the time, Jerry. I got guiding light right behind.

All right. He finishes the speech. All right, cue the official cars. All right, have them get in the cars. Not all of them in the same car, Jer. They ought to know that. All right, have the cars pull out. Have them pulled by the camera platform. Jerry, that's Mrs. Khrushchev. Run alongside the car. Tell them they forgot Mrs. Khrushchev. Oh. All right, stop the car. Have her get in. That's the way. All right. I'll sit on Lodge's lap. It really doesn't matter. All right, Nixon's in it. All right, have them start up again. That's the way. Have them head toward the exit. That's... Jerry, what are they stopping for now? He can't wait any longer. All right, we'll break it here. We'll break it. I think it's in the white hangar. Well, Jerry, I've never been there. I'm not sure. You know what I mean? Well, there's nobody around here. What, you know... All right, Jared, when he gets back, we'll take it from the door. Right. All right, I'll be talking to you, Jared. Right, bye.

0: Can I use your car tonight?
1: I need the car to pick up my wife and my mother.
0: How about using the tractor?
1: Take a tractor to a drive-in movie?
2: Think I'm gonna barf. Remember, please discard all candy wrappers and popcorn containers in the nearest trash receptacle. Thank you.

0: It is Parks Canada infrastructure. They do currently continue to operate and maintain the bridge.
1: The replacement of a bridge the city currently doesn't technically own. At City Council on Monday, the vote to approve the environmental study recommendations for the replacement of the McFarland Street Bridge was unanimous and now moves into a 30-day public consultation phase. The old wooden bridge is charming but also aging. A new bridge, some 30 meters north of the existing one, in tandem with the realignment of Ashburnham Drive, would feature two lanes for traffic, as well as other features, easing congestion. And the project is likely decades away. The McFarland Street Bridge is owned and maintained currently by Parks Canada, and so far the city has not communicated to Parks Canada the issue of interest in ownership of the new one.
2: We haven't indicated to Parks Canada that we're, at this point in time, interested in taking over ownership of that bridge.
1: In the meantime, most agree the old bridge has had its day.
3: Fellas that built this thing weren't thinking of the traffic that we have now. It's going to look different, you know, but it's progress.
1: With that, good morning from the Kawartha Time Machine here in the Eastern Time Zone, where local news is all we do. This is Gordon Gibbon from Peterborough, the Kawartha Lakes, and the Halliburton Highlands, today's News Digest for Wednesday, September 16th. From Peterborough overnight, seven new names went into the Pathway of Fame last night. Dr. Kim Curtin, Keith Dalton and Elaine Orgill, Alec Denies, Marion Griffin, Wayne Robinson, and Rob Rusland passed through the hallowed trellis last evening at Showplace, and all have engraved markers now installed on the Pathway of Fame in Del Crary Park. The number of names on the pathway is currently pushing the 500 mark since the first induction in 1998. The pathway, which celebrates volunteerism, will hold its 30th event next year. One person was airlifted to St. Mike's Hospital in Toronto following a head-on collision yesterday morning between two passenger vehicles along Park Hill Road between Brayley Drive and Chandler Crescent. There's no word on charges. One person was treated at hospital in the city. It happened at about 7:15 a.m. yesterday. The Vine restaurant on Sherbrooke Street in downtown has reopened as of yesterday after a closure of nearly 5 months. Chef Tyrone Flowers took ill back in April. They've been able to open now with the help of additional kitchen staff. From Lindsay and the Kay Lakes, after 12 days of testimony, the trial of a Cameron man charged with criminal harassment and uttering death threats moved forward with closing arguments. Bill Denby's criminal trial began back in August. The jury is set to begin deliberations today. From the Highlands, Highway 118 was closed in both directions near Cardiff following a single-vehicle collision yesterday at Kloss Drive in late afternoon. Bancroft OPP say the highway was closed between Inlet Bay Road, Monk Road, and Loop Road. While emergency crews responded to the collision, the extent of any injuries has not yet been released. There was a detour set up via Dino Road to Highway 28. Those are your headlines for Wednesday, September the 16th. With source material and audio today from the Peterborough Examiner, Harrison Perkins Media, Global News Peterborough, and Kawartha 411. 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

0: Good evening, landlubbers, and welcome aboard. We should have a pleasant voyage this evening.
1: From the core of the sports machine, the 26-27 Peterborough Petes roster continues to take shape. The Petes announced the signing of forward Jack Clark on Tuesday, the second free agent signing in as many days, following Mason Minsky on Monday. It also reassigned forward Brody Robertson to the Central Canada Hockey League's Navan Grads. Captain Carson Cameron was the first of seven players at NHL rookie camps to return yesterday. Petes head coach Rob Wilson said he expected Cooper Dennis and Adam Leback back prior to the opening night game tomorrow. The Petes kick off their 70th regular season at 7:05 p.m. on Thursday when the Kingston Frontenacs visit the Memorial Center. Adam Novotny is expected to get a long look at Vancouver Canucks training camp, while Braden McCallum, a Montreal Canadiens property, Braden Strohack and the Utah Mammoth Pipeline, and Aiden Young, a property of the Chicago Blackhawks, all remain at rookie camps. Overage forward Lucas Carmiris and Tanasi Marinette have been ruled out for opening night. Carmiris has been cleared for full contact practice as he continues his comeback from two knee surgeries, which sidelined him last season. He's getting close to a return, but Rob Wilson and Petes GM and VP of Operations Mike Ho said he's still wrapping up the game speed. Marinette missed the end of last season due to a leg injury he aggravated during off-season workouts. He's skating but hasn't been cleared for full contact drills, and neither Oak nor Wilson would put a timeline on his return. And with that, you're up to date on what's been happening in the Kawartha region and the Halliburton Highlands. Gordon Gibb reporting. Still ahead, your Kawartha regional weather forecast and more from the Time Machine.
2: I warn you in advance, I'm not going to like your prune.
3: I see. And why do you say that?
2: I say that for a very simple reason. I don't like prunes.
3: Mm-hmm. And why?
2: For one thing, prunes are wrinkled, and I don't like wrinkled fruit.
3: You don't?
2: No, I don't like wrinkled fruit at all. And then there's the matter of the pits. Disgusting.
3: Yes.
2: Well, what do you do with a prune pit once it's in your mouth? There's no way of getting rid of a prune pit gracefully.
3: I agree. That's why Sunsweet has developed this brand new pitted prune. You see? No pits.
2: What do you mean, no pits?
3: I mean no pits. Go ahead, try one.
2: Oh, well, yes. May as well get it over. No pits.
3: No pits.
2: How do they do that?
3: They do it.
2: Well, they're very sweet and moist.
3: Yes. Has Sunsweet managed to change your mind with their brand new pitted prune?
2: Possibly. They're still rather badly wrinkled, you know.
4: Today, the pits. Tomorrow, the wrinkles. Sunsweet marches on.
1: These are the John Badham Archives, the strictly personal commentaries. This commentary originally aired prior to a provincial election on September 16th, 2011.
5: There are two important dates coming up. Both will have a big impact on this community. October the 6th, Provincial Election Day. Stay with the Liberals and Dalton McGuinty, or make a change. Tim Hudak and the Conservatives, Sir Andrea Horvath and the NDP. They, of course, are the main contenders. This election is by no means a runaway. It will have a big impact for the next 4 years. You know, if you don't vote, you shouldn't complain. Now, the other important date is September 29th. The school board will make its decision about closing a Peterborough High School. There have been all sorts of meetings and arguments and ideas and passionate debates. All sorts of reasons put forward about the need for a particular school. Trustees don't have an easy decision to make. But the drop in enrollment, which generates dollars and the hiring of teachers, becomes a major factor in all of this. So it isn't just being sprung on us. It's been in the works for some time. One thing is absolutely certain. The September 29th decision will not satisfy the vast majority of people. I'm John Badham, strictly personal.
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12: Peterborough weather.
1: A relatively pleasant late summer day today.
12: Mix of sun and cloud, a bit warm though with a high of 25. The humidex will make it feel like 30. UV index high at 6. A few clouds overnight. Fog patches around midnight. A low of 11. We have a cloudy day for tomorrow with showers in the morning and again after lunch. High 23, the humidex at 27. Clear and 11 overnight. Friday, sunny with a high of 21, a low of 7. Overcast to begin the weekend on Saturday with a high of 16. Chance for showers overnight Saturday with a low of 11. Same deal for Sunday, cloudy with a 40% chance of showers daytime and overnight. High of 19, a low of 9. For Monday, cloudy with a 40% chance of showers, 17, the forecast high, a low of 8. And for Tuesday, the day of the arrival of fall officially in the evening, a mix of sun and cloud on Tuesday with a forecast high of 19.

So a couple of warm days continuing this week, but things cooling down later in the week and into the weekend, feeling more like September, which brings us fall on Tuesday.

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1: The Osmonds are in the studio with us.
2: We Welcome. Made it. How are you, Terry?
1: Fantastic, you, guys. As long as you guys are here, I was really kind of nervous. Let me move the mic a little bit. This is not professional. You're not supposed to move it like that, but I can't see you guys unless I do.
2: Yeah.
1: We're a little nervous about getting you up through the traffic and getting you through the doors, but we
2: Well, I tell you, it's sure great to be back.
1: It really is.
2: This
1: really
2: is the top of our concert tours, you know. We always look forward to coming here, and the people here are just fantastic. That's all I can say.
1: A lot of the kids always ask me, you know, do the Osmonds really like to come to Toronto to play?
3: So you have definitely.
4: No, you bet.
3: Definitely. We love it here, especially the girls.
1: You like the girls, huh? Last night, fellas, I invited everybody to call in and tell me questions that were on their mind about you four. You fellas. Now, I have written down here, and through the afternoon, well, you guys will be here till about 4:20, is that right?
4: Yeah, I think
1: and
4: so.
1: You're
4: right.
1: Going, and Donnie's going to make the draw for the winner of the thing by Volkswagen.
2: Hey,
1: the interview.
2: How do I enter that contest?
1: Well, you had to do, what you had to do, what everybody did was any type of talent they had. They would call up and do it on the radio, and then we would take the people
2: neat.
1: Who...
2: Well, that's great.
1: It's really super. We're giving away the thing by Volkswagen. It's neat.
4: That's neat.
1: One question, a couple of the kids wanted to know if Donnie has a car.
3: No, I don't even have my driver's license yet.
1: You don't?
3: No, I'm going to invent my own car.
1: And they wanted to know if Jay, do you really like girls who play football?
5: Not play football.
1: I'm...
5: I like football, but I like really all sports. It's not just football.
1: No,
5: I like girls, period.
1: Yeah. But do you like girls that like football?
5: Yes,
1: All right.
5: Yeah.
6: Hello out there, Peabody Sherman and Wayback here.
7: He's Mr. Peabody.
6: And if the Wayback could talk, it would tell you that it's the Wayback.
8: It is the Wayback. It is the Almanac. And Richard Marx, 63 today of Right Here Waiting fame. David Bellamy of the Bellamy Brothers is 76. The late B.B. King, born on the 16th of September back in 1925. As was the late Lauren Bacall and the late Peter Falk, born on 16th of September. David Copperfield is 70 and Amy Poehler is 55 today. On film, 1953, the first movie in CinemaScope, The Robe, starring Richard Burton and Gene Simmons, premieres on the big screen. Victor Mature was in that too, of course. In music, 2009, we lost Mary Travers of Peter, Paul, and Mary from leukemia. She'd been suffering for several years. She passed away at the age of 72. 1985, Kate Bush released her fifth studio album called Hounds of Love. The lead single, Running Up That Hill, became one of her biggest hits, and the album produced three further successful singles, one of which was Cloud Busting, the video for which featured a cameo of Donald Sutherland. 1977, Mark Bolan of T-Rex was killed instantly when the car, driven by his girlfriend, left the road and hit a tree in London. Gloria Jones, who was at the wheel, broke her jaw in the accident, but her boyfriend Bolan was killed. 1970, Led Zeppelin won Best Group in the Melody Maker Readers' Poll. This was the first time in 8 years that the Beatles hadn't taken the number one spot. 1970, Jimi Hendrix joined Eric Burdon on stage at Ronnie Scott's in London for what would become Jimmy's last ever public appearance. In 1969, on the 16th of September, Johnny Cash was at number one with A Boy Named Sue.
9: Well, my daddy left home when I was 3, and he didn't leave much to Ma and me. Just this old guitar and an empty bottle of booze. Now, I don't blame him because he run and hid, but the meanest thing that he ever did was before he left, he went and named me Sue. Well, he must have thought that it was quite a joke, and it got a lot of laughs from lots of folks. Seems I had to fight my whole life through. Some gal would giggle and I'd get red, and some guy'd laugh and I'd bust his head. I'll tell you, life ain't easy for a boy named Sue.

and we crashed through the wall and into the street, kicking and a gouging in the mud and the blood and the beer. I tell you, I fought tougher men, but I really can't remember when. He kicked like a mule and he bit like a crocodile. I heard him laugh and then I heard him cussing. He went for his gun and I pulled mine first. He stood there looking at me and I saw him smile. He said, son, this world is rough, and if a man's gonna make it, he's gotta be tough. And I know I wouldn't be there to help you along. So I give you that name and I said goodbye. I knew you'd have to get tough or die. And it's that name that helped to make you strong. Yeah. He said, now you just fought one hell of a fight, and I know you hate me and you got the right to kill me now, and I wouldn't blame you if you do. But you ought to thank me before I die for the gravel in your guts and the spit in the eye, cause I'm the that named you Sue. Yeah, what could I do? What could I do?

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And if I ever have a son, I think I'm gonna name him Bill or George, anything but Sue. I still ain't gonna...

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Talk about forever. What used to be's don't count anymore.

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1: In 1936, Americans stayed close to their radios to get the results of the Berlin Olympic Games. Though muffled and marred by imperfect transatlantic atmospheric conditions, they nevertheless waited to hear whether the incomparable Jesse Owens could upset the racial propaganda that preceded the arrival of the American Negroes on the Olympic team. The great Ted Husing was at the microphone.
2: Here are the lanes, ladies and gentlemen. From the inside to the outside, Jesse Owens on the pole. Lennart Strandberg of Sweden next to him in second lane. Eric Borschmeyer, the German, Borschmeyer. Jesse Owens is running in white shoes today. Ralph is running in black shoes. And here they go, down in the marsh. The wind is blowing here. It's a little bit chilly. They're set. The gun sounds and they're away. And Jesse Owens comes out of there with Ralph Metcalf. Owens starts moving. He's a yard or two out in front. Metcalf is coming second up on him. It's Owens, Metcalf, and Ozendorf. Metcalf came in second. Ozendorf third.
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0: The Kawatha Time Machine remembers.
1: John, in this royal variety show, when you're appearing before royalty, your language has got to be pretty good, obviously. This thing about Ted Heath saying that he couldn't distinguish you...
2: I can't understand
1: the Queen's English.
2: I can't understand Teddy saying that at all, really. I'm not going to vote for Ted.
1: Paul, have you thought about your act for the show yet? Any change in the act, or is it going to be, you know, the usual routine?
3: No, we'll have to change it, I'm sure. We can't... No, stop it a minute. We'll have to change it, but we can't do the same thing all the time. We haven't thought about what we're going to do yet.
1: Suits with collars on? Brush party in
3: never
1: hair,
3: know.
1: Something like that?
3: It may not wear suits. Never know.
1: But
3: we've no idea.
4: For our last number, I'd like to ask your help. 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And the rest of you, if you just rattle your jewellery. 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
1: It is Parks Canada infrastructure. They do currently continue to operate and maintain the bridge.
2: The replacement of a bridge the city currently doesn't technically own. At City Council on Monday, the vote to approve the environmental study recommendations for the replacement of the McFarland Street Bridge was unanimous and now moves into a 30-day public consultation phase. The old wooden bridge is charming but also aging. A new bridge, some 30 meters north of the existing one, in tandem with the realignment of Ashburnham Drive, would feature two lanes for traffic, as well as other features, easing congestion. And the project is likely decades away. The McFarland Street Bridge is owned and maintained currently by Parks Canada, and so far the city has not communicated to Parks Canada the issue of interest in ownership of the new one.
3: We haven't indicated to Parks Canada that we're, at this point in time, interested in taking over ownership of that bridge.
2: In the meantime, most agree the old bridge has had its day.
4: Fellas that built this thing weren't thinking of the traffic that we have now. It's going to look different, you know, but it's progress.
2: With that, good morning from the Kawartha Time Machine here in the Eastern Time Zone, where local news is all we do. This is Gordon Gibbon from Peterborough, the Kawartha Lakes, and the Halliburton Highlands. Today's News Digest for Wednesday, September 16th. From Peterborough overnight, seven new names went into the pathway of fame last night. Dr. Kim Curtin, Keith Dalton and Elaine Orgill, Alec Denies, Marion Griffin, Wayne Robinson, and Rob Rusland passed through the hallowed trellis last evening at Showplace, and all have engraved markers now installed on the Pathway of Fame in Del Curry Park. The number of names on the pathway is currently pushing the 500 mark since the first induction in 1998. The pathway, which celebrates volunteerism, will hold its 30th event next year. One person was airlifted to St. Mike's Hospital in Toronto following a head-on collision yesterday morning between two passenger vehicles along Park Hill Road between Braley Drive and Chandler Crescent. There's no word on charges. One person was treated at hospital in the city. It happened at about 7:15 a.m. yesterday. The Vine restaurant on Sherbrooke Street in downtown has reopened as of yesterday after a closure of nearly 5 months. Chef Tyrone Flowers took ill back in April. They've been able to open now with the help of additional kitchen staff. From Lindsay and the K-Lakes, after 12 days of testimony, the trial of a Cameron man charged with criminal harassment and uttering death threats moved forward with closing arguments. Bill Denby's criminal trial began back in August. The jury is set to begin deliberations today. From the Highlands, Highway 118 was closed in both directions near Cardiff following a single-vehicle collision yesterday at Kloss Drive in late afternoon. Bancroft OPP say the highway was closed between Inlet Bay Road, Monk Road, and Loop Road. While emergency crews responded to the collision, the extent of any injuries has not yet been released. There was a detour set up via Dino Road to Highway 28. Those are your headlines for Wednesday, September the 16th. With source material and audio today from the Peterborough Examiner, Harrison Perkins Media, Global News Peterborough, and Kawartha 411. Still ahead, the Kawartha Sports Beat.

0: From the Kawartha Sports Machine, the 26-27 Peterborough Petes roster continues to take shape. The Petes announced the signing of forward Jack Clark on Tuesday, the second free agent signing in as many days, following Mason Minsky on Monday. It's also reassigned forward Brody Robertson to the Central Canada Hockey League's Navan Grads. Captain Carson Cameron was the first of seven players at NHL rookie camps to return yesterday. Petes head coach Rob Wilson said he expected Cooper Dennis and Adam Levac back prior to the opening night game tomorrow. The Petes kick off their 70th regular season at 7.05 p.m. on Thursday when the Kingston Frontenacs visit the Memorial Center. Adam Nabotny is expected to get a long look at Vancouver Canucks training camp, while Braden McCallum, a Montreal Canadiens property, Braden Strohack and the Utah Mammoth Pipeline, and Aiden Young, a property of the Chicago Blackhawks, all remain at rookie camps. Overage forward Lucas Carmiras and Tanasi Marintet have been ruled out for opening night. Carmiras has been cleared for full contact practice as he continues his comeback from two knee surgeries which sidelined him last season. He's getting close to a return, but Rob Wilson and Petes GM and VP of Operations Mike Ho said he's still wrapping up the game speed. Marintet missed the end of last season due to a leg injury he aggravated during off-season workouts. He's skating but hasn't been cleared for full contact drills, and neither Oak nor Wilson would put a timeline on his return. And with that, you're up to date on what's been happening in the Kawartha region and the Halliburton Highlands. Gordon Gibb reporting. Still ahead, your Kawartha regional weather forecast and more from the Time Machine.
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0: Time Machine. The Way We Were remembers John Badham from his CBC days. Prior to his arrival in Peterborough in 1988, our late friend and colleague worked in major markets in Halifax, Vancouver, and Toronto, at major stations such as CFRB and CFTR. He covered the Olympics for the CBC, and it was at the CBC when he delivered this sportscast at the beginning of the NHL season in 1980 from the archives.
9: When the Montreal Canadiens began their hockey season in a rather poor manner, someone went back to the record book to determine the last time a Montreal team started as poorly. You know, it was 30 years ago. With the Toronto Maple Leafs charging ahead in unusual fashion, it's back to the record book. It was 1944, 36 years ago, that the Leafs started so well. They opened with six straight victories that year. Last night, the Leafs held on to defeat the Calgary Flames 5-4. It was their sixth straight win. They've now taken six out of seven so far. They are in first place, not just in their division, but overall in the NHL. Rocky Saganuk scored twice with singles to Anderson, Boschman, and Vive, but it was goaltender Yuri Sira who came through with a point-blank save on Eric Vail with 4 seconds remaining that preserved the Leaf win. Tomorrow night, the Leafs are off to Vancouver. The Detroit Red Wings finally won a hockey game. They became the final team to join the victory clubs last night with a 5-1 victory over the Colorado Rockies. Rookie Mike Blaisdell led the way with his first two professional goals. And the Philadelphia Flyers got a bit of revenge for their Stanley Cup loss to the New York Islanders. The Flyers beat the Islanders 4-2 in the first meeting of the clubs since last season's Stanley Cup final. And the Montreal Canadiens, they're back on the winning track.
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13: The lively crowd, today agree, those who think young say.
1: seat, please.

weather. A relatively pleasant late summer day today. Mix of sun and cloud, a bit warm though, with a high of 25. The humidex will make it feel like 30. UV index high at 6. A few clouds overnight. Fog patches around midnight. A low of 11. We have a cloudy day for tomorrow with showers in the morning and again after lunch. High 23, the humidex at 27. Clear and 11 overnight. Friday, sunny with a high of 21, a low of 7. Overcast to begin the weekend on Saturday with a high of 16. Chance for showers overnight Saturday with a low of 11. Same deal for Sunday, cloudy with a 40% chance of showers daytime and overnight. High of 19, a low of 9. For Monday, cloudy with a 40% chance of showers, 17, the forecast high, a low of 8. And for Tuesday, the day of the arrival of fall officially in the evening, a mix of sun and cloud on Tuesday with a forecast high of 19.

One of the most entertaining singers around, and certainly a great guitarist, up there with Glenn Campbell, Jim Stafford, Spiders and Snakes.

Well, nowadays, duets are all the rage. But back in 1974, still a new thing when Dionne Warwick teamed up with the Spinners and gave us Then Came You, right here from your Kawartha Oldies.com, the fantastic Kawartha Time Machine.

0: The Kawatha Time Machine remembers.
1: Girls, girls, girls. 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The greatest of all, the Elvis Presley musicals, with a whole album full of brand new songs.

0: The salty story of a two-fisted guy who wanted to own his own boat more than anything in the world, while every girl on the shore was trying to own him.
1: A Don Juan and Casanova rolled into one. But in the boat, it's girls. Girls, girls, girls.
2: I couldn't stand being fooled again. It's me and it

0: In our Comedy Classic Spotlight today, we continue with Bob Newhart's groundbreaking 1960 album, Inside the Buttoned Down Mind of Bob Newhart. And here he is from Vinyl, Cruise of the USS Codfish from 1960.
1: We have a show in Chicago called The Silent Service, and it's about the submarines and peace and war. They had one on about 2 weeks ago, and it dealt with this nuclear submarine which went around the world for 2 years and never pulled into port. It was sort of an endurance test for the sailors to find out how they would react under these situations. And the whole thing was kind of summed up in the last 5 minutes by the captain of the submarine. And he gave an address to the crew just as they were about to surface after completing this 2-year trip. And it went something like this. Men, I know you're all anxious to be reunited with your loved ones, in some cases your wives. But we have a few moments before we surface, and I've just jotted down some things that I think are kind of important. I wouldn't take the time if I didn't. First of all, I think we ought to give the cooks a standing ovation for the wonderful job they've done. So if you men want to stand now, and let's really hear it for the cooks. I don't think you men realize the difficult problem it is aboard a submarine to... You men want to stand now for the cooks? Come on now, men, let's let bygones be bygones and hear it for the cooks, huh? Look, men, I'm not going to surface until I hear it for the cooks. All right, that's a little better. Today, as we add another glorious page to the history of the USS Codfish, I think it's important that we reflect on some of the past glories of the Codfish. I don't know how many of you men know this, but the Codfish holds a record for the most Japanese tonnage sunk, being comprised of 5 freighters and 15 aircraft carriers, a truly enviable record. Unfortunately, they were sunk in 1954. However, it stands as the largest peacetime tonnage ever sunk. Our voyage has received a lot of coverage in the newspaper, and I'd like to present our side of it. I think our firing on Miami Beach can best be termed ill-timed. It happened on what they call in the newspaper business a slow news day, and as a result received a lot more space than I think it deserved, since it was the off-season down there. Man, I think you'll agree, I've been pretty lax as far as discipline is concerned, and golly, nobody enjoys a joke more than I do. But I would like the executive officer returned. Now, we've looked in the torpedo tubes, we've looked in your bags, and I mean, it's been over 2 weeks, man, and we're just damn lucky that it wasn't the navigational officer or someone real important like that. Looking back on the mutiny, I think a lot of the trouble stemmed from the fact that you men weren't coming to me with your problems. As I told you, the door to my office is always open. I think you know why it's always open. That was stolen. I'd like that. It looks like the work of the same man. But since we started the cruise on such a low note, I think it's important that we try to end it on a high note. And to me, there is nothing more impressive in the Navy as a submarine breaks water to see a bunch of sailors in their dress blues as they come rushing up out of the... that hole there. And come to a parade rest. This to me is one of the... all right. Men, I've just been notified that we'll be surfacing in just a moment. And you might be happy to know that you'll be gazing on the familiar skyline of either New York City Or Buenos Aires, is that? I can't. Dismiss, man, that's all.

0: Wasser time machine remembers.
1: Says Life magazine, True Grit is good enough for me. It's good enough for you. And if it isn't good enough for some movie company, then the free enterprise system is really going to hell. Move along!
2: They tell me you're a man with True Grit.
3: Well, what do you want? Speak up.
2: I've already wrinkled the paper. It's pretty loose because your makings are too dry. I'm looking for Tom Chaney.
3: Well, who's he?
2: He's the man that shot and killed

0: father, Frank Ross.
1: Says the New York Times, as touching as it is irreverently amusing.
0: Marshal Lester Cogburn and I are going after the murderer, Tom Cheney.
2: How did you light on that greasy vagabond?
0: They say he has grit.
2: He's a notorious thumper. He's not a man I would care to share a bed with.
0: Nor would I.
1: And now, Paramount Pictures presents the Hal Wallace production, True Grit. Starring John Wayne as Rooster Cogburn, the most colorful character he's ever played.
0: If I smelled as bad as you, I wouldn't live near people.
1: Kim Darby as Matty Ross.
3: My God, she reminds me of me.
1: Glenn Campbell in his first big screen role.
4: A little earlier, I gave some thought to stealing a kiss from you, although you are very young. And you're unattractive to boot. But now I'm of a mind to give you five or six good licks with my belt.
0: Well, one would be as unpleasant as the other.
1: True Grit, a slip of a girl, a pot-bellied, one-eyed Western Marshal, and a Texas Ranger wearing breeches a size too big.

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1: It is Parks Canada infrastructure. They do currently continue to operate and maintain the bridge.
2: The replacement of a bridge the city currently doesn't technically own. At City Council on Monday, the vote to approve the environmental study recommendations for the replacement of the McFarland Street Bridge was unanimous and now moves into a 30-day public consultation phase. The old wooden bridge is charming but also aging. A new bridge, some 30 meters north of the existing one, in tandem with the realignment of Ashburnham Drive, would feature two lanes for traffic, as well as other features, easing congestion. And the project is likely decades away. The McFarland Street Bridge is owned and maintained currently by Parks Canada, and so far the city has not communicated to Parks Canada the issue of interest in ownership of the new one.
3: We haven't indicated to Parks Canada that we're, at this point in time, interested in taking over ownership of that bridge.
2: In the meantime, most agree the old bridge has had its day.
4: Fellas that built this thing weren't thinking of the traffic that we have now. It's going to look different, you know, but it's progress.
2: With that, good morning from the Kawartha Time Machine here in the Eastern Time Zone, where local news is all we do. This is Gordon Gibb and from Peterborough, the Kawartha Lakes, and the Haliburton Highlands. Today's News Digest for Wednesday, September 16th. From Peterborough overnight, seven new names went into the pathway of fame last night. Dr. Kim Curtin, Keith Dalton and Elaine Orgill, Alec Denies, Marion Griffin, Wayne Robinson, and Rob Rusland passed through the hallowed trellis last evening at Showplace, and all have engraved markers now installed on the Pathway of Fame in Del Curry Park. The number of names on the pathway is currently pushing the 500 mark since the first induction in 1998. The pathway, which celebrates volunteerism, will hold its 30th event next year. One person was airlifted to St. Mike's Hospital in Toronto following a head-on collision yesterday morning between two passenger vehicles along Park Hill Road between Braley Drive and Chandler Crescent. There's no word on charges. One person was treated at hospital in the city. It happened at about 7:15 a.m. yesterday. The Vine restaurant on Sherbrooke Street in downtown has reopened as of yesterday after a closure of nearly 5 months. Chef Tyrone Flowers took ill back in April. They've been able to open now with the help of additional kitchen staff. From Lindsay and the Kay Lakes, after 12 days of testimony, the trial of a Cameron man charged with criminal harassment and uttering death threats moved forward with closing arguments. Bill Denby's criminal trial began back in August. The jury is set to begin deliberations today. From the Highlands, Highway 118 was closed in both directions near Cardiff following a single vehicle collision yesterday at Kloss Drive in late afternoon. Bancroft OPP say the highway was closed between Inlet Bay Road, Monk Road, and Loop Road. While emergency crews responded to the collision, the extent of any injuries has not yet been released. There was a detour set up via Dino Road to Highway 28. Those are your headlines for Wednesday, September the 16th. With source material and audio today from the Peterborough Examiner, Harrison Perkins Media, Global News Peterborough, and Kawartha 411. Still ahead, the Kawartha Sports Beat.

0: Kaminsky had it, lost it. Eisenman picks it up. Eisenman moving. Blue line chance.
1: From the Kawartha Sports Machine, the 26-27 Peterborough Petes roster continues to take shape. The Petes announced the signing of forward Jack Clark on Tuesday, the second free agent signing in as many days, following Mason Minsky on Monday. It's also reassigned forward Brody Robertson to the Central Canada Hockey League's Navan Grads. Captain Carson Cameron was the first of seven players at NHL rookie camps to return yesterday. Petes head coach Rob Wilson said he expected Cooper Dennis and Adam Levac back prior to the opening night game tomorrow. The Petes kick off their 70th regular season at 7:05 p.m. on Thursday when the Kingston Frontenacs visit the Memorial Center. Adam Novotny is expected to get a long look at Vancouver Canucks training camp, while Braden McCallum, a Montreal Canadiens property, Braden Strohack and the Utah Mammoth Pipeline, and Aiden Young, a property of the Chicago Blackhawks, all remain at rookie camps. Overage forward Lucas Carmiras and Tanasi Marinette have been ruled out for opening night. Carmiras has been cleared for full contact practice as he continues his comeback from two knee surgeries, which sidelined him last season. He's getting close to a return, but Rob Wilson and Petes GM and VP of Operations Mike Ho said he's still wrapping up the game speed. Marinette missed the end of last season due to a leg injury he aggravated during off-season workouts. He's skating but hasn't been cleared for full contact drills, and neither Oak nor Wilson would put a timeline on his return. And with that, you're up to date on what's been happening in the Kawartha region and the Halliburton Highlands. Gordon Gibb reporting. Still ahead, your Kawartha regional weather forecast and more from the Time Machine. Get yourself

0: You know what the news is. In a minute, you're going to hear the rest of the story.
1: Well, citizen, to what do we owe the pleasure of this visit?
2: I was hoping to revive my TV show, People Are Funny. But I can't seem to find any unusual people in Gotham City.
1: No, this is just an ordinary, fine, upstanding metropolis.
3: Not many weirdos.
1: Any particular types in mind?
2: Oh, someone perhaps with a strange costume?
1: No, most of those characters like Joker, Penguin, King Tut are safely locked up.
2: Maybe somebody with a dual identity or a unique approach to a problem. I'm climbing the walls looking for them.
1: I wish we could help you, citizen, but we're just a couple of ordinary crime fighters going about our mundane business.
2: I see. Well, thank you for your interest. Maybe I'll give up the whole idea.
3: Too bad. It's a great show.
2: Costume? Dual identity? Climbing the walls? Hey, Batman!
4: And now, the rest of the story.
5: It was a backyard children's party, into the midst of which Grandpa ought never to have brought that .22 rifle, but nevertheless he set up a row of tin cans along the fence and they allowed the youngsters to take turns plinking at the tiny targets. It was just as 12-year-old Joanna Ottinger was taking her turn that a neighbor boy, Warner Erickson, age 8, ran out from his own yard directly into the path of the bullet. It struck him in the back. The boy crumpled to the ground, screaming, bleeding, yet unable to move. Grandpa and the children rushed to the little boy's side. Moments later, Warner's parents dashed from the house hysterical. Police were summoned. The child was taken to the hospital. The Erickson swore out a complaint. They had seen everything, they said. The old man had handed the little girl the gun, had told her to fire, had told her to kill their son. Well, this is the rest of the story. Fred Hunt was everybody's grandfather, balding, gravel-voiced, gregarious, a splendid gold watch chain was permanently proudly draped across his ample tummy, and when he was not wearing one of his shiny, ill-fitting suits, he was settled comfortably into a favorite threadbare brown cardigan whose missing buttons would be forever missing. Strollers past the Hunt House on 8th Street in Cellar in New York were often rewarded for their excursion with the sound of Fred's lusty but insecure baritone. They were mostly vaudeville tunes which he sang, accompanying himself on an ancient upright piano. And yet of all that Fred Hunt treasured in life, heading the list was his 15-year-old granddaughter, Lucy. He cherished her especially, they say, because she so much needed him. One tragedy after another had followed throughout her young life, the death of her father from typhoid, the death of a close family friend in a farming accident, the death of her grandmother, Fred's wife, after an agonizing battle with cancer. And now, when Lucy needed Grandpa most, here he is under arrest and in jail, awaiting trial for the shooting of little Warner Erickson. The neighbor boy had been, in fact, paralyzed, arms and legs. He would die thus, crippled, 5 years later. Painfully, Lucy would be required to testify in court against her grandfather to tell what she'd seen that afternoon of her brother's birthday party. And ultimately found guilty of gross negligence, Grandpa lost all of his life savings and his house on 8th Street. But Lucy never stopped adoring him, not then, nor ever after. Admirers and observers of the monumental show business career of the woman that teenager became, Lucy, Lucille Ball, have noted her troubled childhood as the source of the anxious insecurity that drove her to the pinnacle of her profession. Making other people laugh became more important than anything else in the world to her. Less often observed is Lucy's tribute to her grandfather, Fred Hunt. For she brought him back to life in the character of a paunchy, balding, gravel-voiced ex-vaudeville singer on the unprecedentedly popular I Love Lucy show. You always laughed at the Ricardo's neighbor, Fred Mertz. Well, now you know the rest of the story.
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6: Live from Hollywood, you are about to find out which songs and musical performers are this year's winners of the American Music Awards. With hosts Roger Miller, Helen Reddy, Smokey Robinson, and a dazzling array of stars. And here is Helen Reddy.

A relatively pleasant late summer day today. Mix of sun and cloud, a bit warm though, with a high of 25. The humidex will make it feel like 30. UV index high at 6. A few clouds overnight. Fog patches around midnight, a low of 11. We have a cloudy day for tomorrow with showers in the morning and again after lunch. High 23, the humidex at 27. Clear and 11 overnight. Friday, sunny with a high of 21, a low of 7. Overcast to begin the weekend on Saturday with a high of 16. Chance for showers overnight Saturday with a low of 11. Same deal for Sunday, cloudy with a 40% chance of showers daytime and overnight. High of 19, a low of 9. For Monday, cloudy with a 40% chance of showers, 17, the forecast high, a low of 8. And for Tuesday, the day of the arrival of fall officially in the evening, a mix of sun and cloud on Tuesday with a forecast high of 19.

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3: That's right, time for a lost and found forgotten fave as we mine the archives for forgotten favorites and classics. Taking us back to 1985 today. 41 years ago, when we had the team of Clarence Clemons, saxophonist, and Jackson Browne, and together this duet cooked You're a Friend of Mine. Clarence Clemons, of course, of the East Gate Band, and Jackson Browne, who's still performing today. But back in 1985, these two teamed up. You're a Friend of Mine.

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1: Your Excellency, Mr. Bradley, other fellow Canadians, from sea to sea, I should like to direct my first words today to the people of the new Canadian province of Newfoundland. I know I am speaking for the people of the other nine provinces when I say that we welcome you warmly as fellow Canadians. In greeting you as fellow citizens, we do not feel that you in Newfoundland have ever been strangers. In peace, we have been happy to live and work beside you. In two wars, we have been glad you were in our company and we in yours.
2: Time machine.

sings her own song on a special record that comes with her. She has live-action friends, PJ and Ken. She does so many things now. New live-action Barbie, PJ and Ken are sold separately. Each comes with a different record, costume, and stage.

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1: It is Parks Canada infrastructure. They do currently continue to operate and maintain the bridge.
2: The replacement of a bridge the city currently doesn't technically own. At City Council on Monday, the vote to approve the environmental study recommendations for the replacement of the McFarland Street Bridge was unanimous and now moves into a 30-day public consultation phase. The old wooden bridge is charming but also aging. A new bridge, some 30 meters north of the existing one, in tandem with the realignment of Ashburnham Drive, would feature two lanes for traffic as well as other features, easing congestion. And the project is likely decades away. The McFarland Street Bridge is owned and maintained currently by Parks Canada, and so far the city has not communicated to Parks Canada the issue of interest in ownership of the new one.
3: We haven't indicated to Parks Canada that we're, at this point in time, interested in taking over ownership of that bridge.
2: In the meantime, most agree the old bridge has had its day.
4: Fellas that built this thing weren't thinking of the traffic that we have now. It's going to look different, you know, but it's progress.
2: With that, good morning from the Kawartha Time Machine here in the Eastern Time Zone, where local news is all we do. This is Gordon Gibbon from Peterborough, the Kawartha Lakes, and the Haliburton Highlands. Today's News Digest for Wednesday, September 16th. From Peterborough overnight, seven new names went into the pathway of fame last night. Dr. Kim Curtin, Keith Dalton and Elaine Orgill, Alec Denies, Marion Griffin, Wayne Robinson, and Rob Rusland passed through the hallowed trellis last evening at Showplace, and all have engraved markers now installed on the Pathway of Fame in Del Curry Park. The number of names on the pathway is currently pushing the 500 mark since the first induction in 1998. The pathway, which celebrates volunteerism, will hold its 30th event next year. One person was airlifted to St. Mike's Hospital in Toronto following a head-on collision yesterday morning between two passenger vehicles along Park Hill Road between Braley Drive and Chandler Crescent. There's no word on charges. One person was treated at hospital in the city. It happened at about 7:15 a.m. yesterday. The Vine restaurant on Sherbrooke Street in downtown has reopened as of yesterday after a closure of nearly 5 months. Chef Tyrone Flowers took ill back in April. They've been able to open now with the help of additional kitchen staff. From Lindsay and the Kay Lakes, after 12 days of testimony, the trial of a Cameron man charged with criminal harassment and uttering death threats moved forward with closing arguments. Bill Denby's criminal trial began back in August. The jury is set to begin deliberations today. From the Highlands, Highway 118 was closed in both directions near Cardiff following a single-vehicle collision yesterday at Kloss Drive in late afternoon. Bancroft OPP say the highway was closed between Inlet Bay Road, Monk Road, and Loop Road. While emergency crews responded to the collision, the extent of any injuries has not yet been released. There was a detour set up via Dino Road to Highway 28. Those are your headlines for Wednesday, September the 16th. With source material and audio today from the Peterborough Examiner, Harrison Perkins Media, Global News Peterborough, and Kawartha 411. Still ahead, the Kawartha Sports Beat.
5: The Bronx Bull, the Raging Bull. Let's hear for the great Jake LaMotta, ladies and gentlemen.
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11: Penske had it, lost it. Eisenman picks it up. Eisenman moving, blue line chance.
2: From the Kawartha Sports Machine, the 26-27 Peterborough Petes roster continues to take shape. The Petes announced the signing of forward Jack Clark on Tuesday, the second free agent signing in as many days, following Mason Minsky on Monday. It also reassigned forward Brody Robertson to the Central Canada Hockey League's Navan Grads. Captain Carson Cameron was the first of seven players at NHL rookie camps to return yesterday. Pete's head coach Rob Wilson said he expected Cooper Dennis and Adam Levesque back prior to the opening night game tomorrow. The Petes kick off their 70th regular season at 7:05 p.m. on Thursday when the Kingston Frontenacs visit the Memorial Center. Adam Novotny is expected to get a long look at Vancouver Canucks training camp, while Braden McCallum, a Montreal Canadiens property, Braden Strohack and the Utah Mammoth Pipeline, and Aiden Young, a property of the Chicago Blackhawks, all remain at rookie camps. Overage forward Lucas Karmiris and Tanasi Marintet have been ruled out for opening night. Karmiris has been cleared for full contact practice as he continues his comeback from two knee surgeries which sidelined him last season. He's getting close to a return, but Rob Wilson and Pete's GM and VP of Operations Mike Ho said he's still wrapping up the game speed. Marintet missed the end of last season due to a leg injury he aggravated during off-season workouts. He's skating but hasn't been cleared for full contact drills, and neither Oak nor Wilson would put a timeline on his return. And with that, you're up to date on what's been happening in the Kawartha region and the Halliburton Highlands. Gordon Gibb reporting. Still ahead, your Kawartha regional weather forecast and more from the Time Machine.

0: Way We Were remembers John Badham from his CBC days. Prior to his arrival in Peterborough in 1988, our late friend and colleague worked in major markets in Halifax, Vancouver, and Toronto, at major stations such as CFRB and CFTR. He covered the Olympics for the CBC, and it was at the CBC when he delivered this sportscast at the beginning of the NHL season in 1980 from the archives.
1: When the Montreal Canadiens began their hockey season in a rather poor manner, someone went back to the record book to determine the last time a Montreal team started as poorly. You know, it was 30 years ago. With the Toronto Maple Leafs charging ahead in unusual fashion, it's back to the record book. It was 1944, 36 years ago, that the Leafs started so well. They opened with six straight victories that year. Last night, the Leafs held on to defeat the Calgary Flames 5-4. It was their sixth straight win. They've now taken six out of seven so far. They are in first place, not just in their division, but overall in the NHL. Rocky Saginuk scored twice with singles to Anderson, Boschman, and Vive, but it was goaltender Yuri Sira who came through with a point-blank save on Eric Vail with 4 seconds remaining that preserved the Leaf win. Tomorrow night, the Leafs are off to Vancouver. The Detroit Red Wings finally won a hockey game. They became the final team to join the victory clubs last night with a 5-1 victory over the Colorado Rockies. Rookie Mike Blaisdell led the way with his first two professional goals. And the Philadelphia Flyers got a bit of revenge for their Stanley Cup loss to the New York Islanders. The Flyers beat the Islanders 4-2 in the first meeting of the clubs since last season's Stanley Cup final. And the Montreal Canadiens, they're back on the winning track.
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7: Here's your Checkmate weather report.
0: A relatively pleasant late summer day today. Mix of sun and cloud, a bit warm though with a high of 25. The humidex will make it feel like 30. UV index high at 6. A few clouds overnight. Fog patches around midnight. A low of 11. We have a cloudy day for tomorrow with showers in the morning and again after lunch. High 23. The humidex at 27. Clear and 11 overnight. Friday, sunny with a high of 21, a low of 7. Overcast to begin the weekend on Saturday with a high of 16. Chance for showers overnight Saturday with a low of 11. Same deal for Sunday, cloudy with a 40% chance of showers daytime and overnight, high of 19, a low of 9. For Monday, cloudy with a 40% chance of showers, 17, the forecast high, a low of 8. And for Tuesday, the day of the arrival of fall officially in the evening, a mix of sun and cloud on Tuesday with a forecast high of 19.

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2: Hello. Welcome to Mutual of Omaha's Wild Kingdom. For centuries, Africans and Asians have believed that the rhinoceros horn is a powerful antidote against poisons. Many of them still believe that legend, as many North Americans believe in legends about owls. They believe, for example, that the call or the hoot of an owl is an ill omen. And they also believe that because owls face you and watch you and will turn their head when you move around them, that if you go clear around them, you can cause them to wring their own neck. Here's an American great horned owl. Let's see. They turn their head because they can't turn their eyes. Now, watch closely. That's the action that most people have missed, the fact that they will turn their head back again very quickly. Yet many people still believe the legend.
3: Hello out there, Peabody, Sherman, and Wayback here.
4: He's Mr. Peabody.
3: And if the Wayback could talk, it would tell you that it's the Wayback.
5: It is the Wayback. It is the Almanac. And Richard Marx, 63 today of Right Here Waiting fame. David Bellamy of the Bellamy Brothers is 76. The late B.B. King, born on the 16th of September back in 1925. As was the late Lauren Bacall and the late Peter Falk, born on 16th of September. David Copperfield is 70 and Amy Poehler is 55 today. On film, 1953, the first movie in CinemaScope, The Robe, starring Richard Burton and Gene Simmons, premieres on the big screen. Victor Mature was in that too, of course. In music, 2009, we lost Mary Travers of Peter, Paul, and Mary from leukemia. She'd been suffering for several years. She passed away at the age of 72. 1985, Kate Bush released her fifth studio album called Hounds of Love. The lead single, Running Up That Hill, became one of her biggest hits, and the album produced three further successful singles, one of which was Cloud Busting, the video for which featured a cameo of Donald Sutherland. 1977, Mark Bolan of T-Rex was killed instantly when a car driven by his girlfriend left the road and hit a tree in London. Gloria Jones, who was at the wheel, broke her jaw in the accident, but her boyfriend Bolan was killed. 1970, Led Zeppelin won Best Group in the Melody Maker Reader's Poll. This was the first time in 8 years that the Beatles hadn't taken the number one spot. 1970, Jimi Hendrix joined Eric Burdon on stage at Ronnie Scott's in London for what would become Jimmy's last ever public appearance. And 1969, on the 16th of September, Johnny Cash was at number one with A Boy Named Sue.
6: Well, my daddy left home when I was three, and he didn't leave much to Ma and me. Just this old guitar and an empty bottle of booze. Now, I don't blame him because he run and hid, but the meanest thing that he ever did was before he left, he went and named me Sue. Well, he must have thought that it was quite a joke, and it got a lot of laughs from lots of folks. Seems I had to fight my whole life through. Some gal would giggle and I'd get red, and some guy'd laugh and I'd bust his head. I'll tell you, life ain't easy for a boy named Sue.

nicknamed me Sue. Well, I knew that snake was my own sweet dad from a worn-out picture that my mother'd had. And I knew that scar on his cheek and his evil eye. He was big and bent and gray and old, and I looked at him and my blood ran

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But I busted a chair right across his teeth, and we crashed through the wall and into the street, kicking and a gouging in the mud and the blood and the beer. I tell you, I've fought tougher men, but I really can't remember when. He kicked like a mule and he bit like a crocodile. I heard him laugh and then I heard him cussing. He went for his gun and I pulled mine first. He stood there looking at me and I saw him smile. And he said, son, this world is rough, and if a man's gonna make it, he's gotta be tough. And I know I wouldn't be there to help you along. So I give you that name and I said goodbye. I knew you'd have to get tough or die. And it's that name that helped to make you strong. Yeah, he said, now you just fought one hell of a fight, and I know you hate me and you got the right to kill me now, and I wouldn't blame you if you do. But you ought to thank me before I die for the gravel in your guts and the spit in the eye, cause I'm the that named you Sue. Yeah, what could I do? What could I do?

Think about him now and then, every time I try and every time I win. And if I ever have a son, I think I'm gonna name him Bill or George, anything but

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who gave us songs like The Wanderer and I Wondered Why, Ruby Baby, Lovers Who Wonder, A Teenager in Love, slowed it down and gave us this poignant one, a lament to Abraham, Martin, and John, and the way things were in the U.S. at the time, and the world. 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
1: Now tonight, you're going to twice be entertained by them. Right now and again in the second half of our show. Ladies and gentlemen, the Beatles!
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3: For our last number, I'd like to ask your help. For the people in the cheaper seats, clap your hands. And the rest of you, if you just rattle the jewelry.

This is the Beatles break. This day in Beatles history, the 16th of September, 1963, when She Loves You by the Fab Four was released by Swan Records in the U.S. Song had been number one in the U.K., but She Loves You was ignored until the following year, 1964, when it would reach the top.

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1: My retro lunchbox. Oh,

A relatively pleasant late summer day today. Mix of sun and cloud, a bit warm though with a high of 25. The Humidex will make it feel like 30. UV index high at 6. A few clouds overnight. Fog patches around midnight, a low of 11. We have a cloudy day for tomorrow with showers in the morning and again after lunch. High 23, the Humidex at 27. Clear and 11 overnight. Friday, sunny with a high of 21, a low of 7. Overcast to begin the weekend on Saturday with a high of 16. Chance for showers overnight Saturday with a low of 11. Same deal for Sunday, cloudy with a 40% chance of showers daytime and overnight. High of 19, a low of 9. For Monday, cloudy with a 40% chance of showers, 17, the forecast high, a low of 8. And for Tuesday, the day of the arrival of fall officially in the evening, a mix of sun and cloud on Tuesday with a forecast high of 19.

Well, this wasn't Air Supply's first release. Their first one was Lost in Love from the late 70s for the Australian band, but this is the song that got them noticed and was the only release of theirs that you'll remember that was on the Chum Charts. Air Supply, All Out of Love, on your Kawartha Oldies.com.

0: The Kiwatha Time Machine remembers.
1: Mr. Turtle, how many licks does it take to get to the Tootsie Roll Center of a Tootsie Pop?
2: I never made it without biting. Ask Mr. Owl.
1: Mr. Owl, how many licks does it take to get to the Tootsie Roll Center of a Tootsie Pop?
3: 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Three.
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5: 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And here he is from Vinyl, Cruise of the USS Codfish from 1960.
6: We have a show in Chicago called The Silent Service, and it's about the submarines and peace and war. They had one on about 2 weeks ago, and it dealt with this nuclear submarine which went around the world for 2 years and never pulled into port. It was sort of an endurance test for the sailors to find out how they would react under these situations. And the whole thing was kind of summed up in the last 5 minutes by the captain of the submarine, and he gave an address to the crew just as they were about to surface after completing this 2-year trip. And it went something like this. Men, I know you're all anxious to be reunited with your loved ones, in some cases your wives. But we have a few moments before we surface, and I've just jotted down some things that I think are kind of important. I wouldn't take the time if I didn't. First of all, I think we ought to give the cooks a standing ovation for the wonderful job they've done. So if you men want to stand now, and let's really hear it for the cooks. I don't think you men realize the difficult problem it is aboard a submarine to... You men want to stand now for the cooks? Come on now, men, let's let bygones be bygones and hear it for the cooks, huh? Look, man, I'm not going to surface until I hear it for the cooks. All right, that's a little better. Today, as we add another glorious page to the history of the USS Codfish, I think it's important that we reflect on some of the past glories of the Codfish. I don't know how many of you men know this, but the Codfish holds a record for the most Japanese tonnage sunk. Being comprised of 5 freighters and 15 aircraft carriers. A truly enviable record. Unfortunately, they were sunk in 1954. However, it stands as the largest peacetime tonnage ever sunk. Our voyage has received a lot of coverage in the newspaper, and I'd like to present our side of it. I think our firing on Miami Beach can best be termed ill-timed. It happened on what they call in the newspaper business a slow news day, and as a result received a lot more space, and I think it deserved, since it was the off-season down there. Man, I think you'll agree, I've been pretty lax as far as discipline is concerned, and golly, nobody enjoys a joke more than I do. But I would like the executive officer returned. Now, we've looked in the torpedo tubes, we've looked in your bags, and I mean, it's been over 2 weeks, man, and we're just damn lucky that it wasn't the navigational officer or someone real important like that. Looking back on the mutiny, I think a lot of the trouble stemmed from the fact that you men weren't coming to me with your problems. As I told you, the door to my office is always open. I think you know why it's always open. That was stolen. I'd like that. It looks like the work of the same man. But since we started the cruise on such a low note, I think it's important that we try to end it on a high note. And to me, there is nothing more impressive in the Navy as a submarine breaks water to see a bunch of sailors in their dress blues as they come rushing up out of the that hole there, and come to a parade rest. This to me is one of the men, I've just been notified that we'll be surfacing in just a moment, and you might be happy to know that you'll be gazing on the familiar skyline of either New York City or Buenos Aires. Is that I can't dismiss, man, that's all.

there's the drum beat that you know when you hear it. We're about to hear Roy Orbison, 1964. And oh, pretty woman from your KawarthaOldies.com, the fantastic Kawartha Time.

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0: Kawatha time machine remembers.
1: Not long ago, not far away, we were in the village on a nice spring day. Looks a little snowy. We had a bit of snow, one of those spring snowstorms, but no one had to shovel because it's melting almost as fast as it came down. It would be gone soon. Nice day to walk through the town. There's something that I just noticed. 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You see that pole, red and white? It's a barber pole. 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There's that big boot. Now look up. 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Are you ready? 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
1: Hi.
0: Hi, Rusty.
1: Hi, Friendly.
0: How are you?
1: I'm pretty good. How are you today?
0: Good, good.
1: Where have you been? What have you thought about or heard?
0: On a little walk through the village, on Main Street.
1: Uh-huh.
0: I noticed something that I hadn't noticed before.
1: Something
0: new? I don't
1: know why. Mm-hmm.
0: Well, I don't know whether it's new, but I hadn't noticed it before.
1: Oh.
0: There's a barber pole.
1: Oh.
0: Giraffes have necks like barber poles, but
1: hey,
0: they don't have
1: true.
0: The stripes, do
1: they? That's right.
2: Hi there.
0: Hi.
1: Hey, hello. That's
0: here,
1: right.
0: Here, let's see. Here.
2: What?
0: Stretch up nice and straight.
2: Oh, you're admiring the sheer beauty and remarkable...
0: If you just had stripes that go around and around...
2: Fabulosity of the giraffe neck.
0: You don't have stripes, though.
2: What? Stripes? Of course not.
0: Tell him, Rusty.
2: You're not just admiring my neck.
1: No, we were comparing it to a barber pole.
2: What? Why, you?
3: Here's a little-known fact. Women have fewer sweat glands than men, but they're larger, more active.
4: You're aboard the time machine.
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5: Really?
3: Sure.
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Here's one little chair for one of you, a bigger chair for two more to curl up in. 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
1: 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The beginning of the long dash indicates exactly 1 o'clock Eastern Daylight Saving Time.
2: Time for the Pot of One from Kawartha Ken. This is one for the scientists out there. Or students of science. How's science going in your class so far this year? Our Pot of One. I lost an electron. Well, you really have to keep an eye on them.

Well, in 1970, Eric Burdon and the Animals became Eric Burdon and War, and they gave us Spill the Wine in 1970, and then this one in 1973 was their first real metamorphosis to the War sound. They gave us Low Rider.

This is Anne Marie's fourth last chart hits from back in 78. They were few and far between 1978 when she retired. This was a big one. You Needed Me.

0: Hey, Rocky, watch me pull a rabbit out of my hat.
1: Again?
2: You're aboard the time machine.
0: Open up my sleeve.
1: I wonder why they're shooting at us.
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2: Kawartha Oldies.
0: Bristol.
1: Wrong hat.
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5: I remember when I was a little girl, our house caught on fire. I'll never forget the look on my father's face as he gathered me up in his arms and raced to the burning building out on the pavement. And I stood there, shivering in my pajamas, and watched the whole world go up in flames. And when it was all over, I said to myself, "Is that all there is to a fire? Is that all there is?"

And when I was 12 years old, my daddy took me to the circus, the greatest show on earth. There were clowns and elephants and dancing bears, and a beautiful lady in pink tights flew high above our heads. And as I sat there watching, I had the feeling that something was missing. I don't know what, but when it was all over, I said to myself, is that all there is to the circus? Is that all there is?

Then I fell in love with the most wonderful boy in the world. We'd take long walks down by the river, or just sit for hours gazing into each other's eyes. We were so very much in love. And then one day, he went away, and I thought I'd die, but I didn't. And when I didn't, I said to myself, is that all there is to love?

I know what you must be saying to yourselves. If that's the way she feels about it, why doesn't she just end it all? Oh no, not me. I'm not ready for that final disappointment. 'Cause I know, just as well as I'm standing here talking to you, that when that final moment comes and I'm breathing my last breath, I'll be saying to myself,

A relatively pleasant late summer day today. Mix of sun and cloud, a bit warm though with a high of 25. The Humidex will make it feel like 30. UV index high at 6. A few clouds overnight. Fog patches around midnight. A low of 11. We have a cloudy day for tomorrow with showers in the morning and again after lunch. High 23, the Humidex at 27. Clear and 11 overnight. Friday, sunny with a high of 21, a low of 7. Overcast to begin the weekend on Saturday with a high of 16. Chance for showers overnight Saturday with a low of 11. Same deal for Sunday, cloudy with a 40% chance of showers daytime and overnight. High of 19, a low of 9. For Monday, cloudy with a 40% chance of showers, 17, the forecast high, a low of 8. And for Tuesday, the day of the arrival of fall officially in the evening, a mix of sun and cloud on Tuesday with a forecast high of 19.

0: Lurch, wouldn't you like to go to that ball just once?
1: York aboard the time machine.
0: Why doesn't he want to go to that ball? He's becoming progressively shy. Did it ever occur to you that he might not be normal?
1: York aboard the oldies.
2: Actually, it's a time machine.
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That's right, time for a lost and found forgotten fave as we mine the archives for forgotten favorites and classics. Taking us back to 1985 today, 41 years ago, when we had the team of Clarence Clemons, saxophonist, and Jackson Browne. And together, this duet cooked "You're a Friend of Mine." Clarence Clemons, of course, of the East Gate Band, and Jackson Browne, who's still performing today. But back in 1985, these two teamed up. "You're a Friend of Mine."

0: And now, time machine.
1: Going in, the basket counts, and he is not to be stopped, and he is determined.
2: Fittingly, it would be the doctor who would seal their triumph.
3: Luke, they steal the ball. There it goes. Cheeks on his way to the World Championship. The Moses slammed off.
4: I look at the guys who I played with and the trials that we went through, and a lot of the testing of the character, you know, made me a better person, made us all better people, because we really believed in ourselves, and you know, there was a chemistry there and a spiritual harmony that just you know, made that the best team that I ever played on or was ever associated with. And you know, that's special.
5: One thing about this team that they should be remembered for is they've been knocked down a lot. They've been criticized in every way, every shape, every form possible. But they had the ability every year to come back and just keep on doing it. And keep on doing it, and darn it, they climbed the mountain.
0: Time machine.

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1: It's locked to catch a leprechaun, but of course, nobody can. 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And no oat cereal with a charming difference. Sweet surprises. 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Mixed right in with the cereal. 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Simply charming. 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
1: He's very gallant. 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

Well, this guy's always been uber cool. 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

A relatively pleasant late summer day today. Mix of sun and cloud, a bit warm though, with a high of 25. The humidex will make it feel like 30. UV index high at 6. A few clouds overnight. Fog patches around midnight, a low of 11. We have a cloudy day for tomorrow with showers in the morning and again after lunch. High 23, the humidex at 27. Clear and 11 overnight. Friday, sunny with a high of 21, a low of 7. Overcast to begin the weekend on Saturday with a high of 16. Chance for showers overnight Saturday with a low of 11. Same deal for Sunday, cloudy, with a 40% chance of showers daytime and overnight, high of 19, a low of 9. For Monday, cloudy, with a 40% chance of showers, 17, the forecast high, a low of 8. And for Tuesday, the day of the arrival of fall, officially in the evening, a mix of sun and cloud on Tuesday with a forecast high of 19.

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1: Our teens were at White Sox Park for a radio station promotion called Anti-Disco. Between games at tonight's doubleheader, a local disc jockey blew up disco records in center field, and a crowd responded by rushing the field. Police moved in, and it took them a considerable amount of time. A bonfire had been built in the middle of center field. Police tried to clear the unruly crowd, pushed them out, finally got them off the field, although, again, it took a long time. Perhaps some arrests, it's hard to tell. Some people appear to be taken into custody. We don't know the exact nature of everything that's gone on out there so far, but News Center 5 staffer Mike Pumo is out there at Comiskey Park, and we have him on the phone right now. Mike?
2: Hello. Jim.
3: Yes, what's the current situation?
2: They just canceled the second game.
3: They canceled the second game
2: because the field is unplayable, as determined by the umpires.
3: Also, would they have run into a problem with the fact that they had such a long delay because of this?
2: Yeah, there's a 1 a.m. curfew.
0: Time Machine.

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1: Excuse me, please. Photographers from the Times will take pictures today. If our cafeteria area is clean, our beautiful students will look even more so. Hi, Pete.
2: Good morning, Bunny.
1: Can someone fix the lock on my homeroom? I can hardly open the door. Did you try?
3: I tried.
4: Oh, there'll be no fire drill today. Alarm goes off, ignore it. Unless it's a real fire, of course.
5: 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What room are you going to be in first period?
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4: 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Now, don't forget the 11A PTA meeting tonight. 8 o'clock in Henderson Hall. Be cake and cookies.
11: Hello out there. Peabody, Sherman, and Wayback here.
12: He's Mr. Peabody.
11: And if the Wayback could talk, it would tell you that it's the Wayback.
13: It is the Wayback. It is the Almanac. And Richard Marx, 63 today of Right Here Waiting fame. David Bellamy of the Bellamy Brothers is 76. The late B.B. King, born on the 16th of September back in 1925. As was the late Lauren Bacall and the late Peter Falk, born on 16th of September. David Copperfield is 70 and Amy Poehler is 55 today. On film, 1953, the first movie in CinemaScope, The Robe, starring Richard Burton and Gene Simmons, premieres on the big screen. Victor Mature was in that too, of course. In music, 2009, we lost Mary Travers of Peter, Paul, and Mary from leukemia. She'd been suffering for several years. She passed away at the age of 72. 1985, Kate Bush released her fifth studio album called Hounds of Love. The lead single, Running Up That Hill, became one of her biggest hits, and the album produced three further successful singles, one of which was Cloud Busting, the video for which featured a cameo of Donald Sutherland. 1977, Mark Bolan of T-Rex was killed instantly when the car, driven by his girlfriend, left the road and hit a tree in London. Gloria Jones, who was at the wheel, broke her jaw in the accident, but her boyfriend Bolan was killed. 1970, Led Zeppelin won Best Group in the Melody

0: appearance. In 1969, on the 16th of September, Johnny Cash was at number one with A Boy Named Sue.
1: Well, my daddy left home when I was three, and he didn't leave much to Ma and me, just this old guitar and an empty bottle of booze. Now, I don't blame him because he run and hid, but the meanest thing that he ever did was before he left, he went and named me Sue. Well, he must have thought that it was quite a joke, and it got a lot of laughs from lots of folks. Seems I had to fight my whole life through. Some gal would giggle and I'd get red, and some guy'd laugh and I'd bust his head. I'll tell you, life ain't easy for a boy named Sue. 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

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And I knew that scar on his cheek and his evil eye. He was big and bent and gray and old, and I looked at him and my blood ran cold. And I

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But I busted a chair right across his teeth, and we crashed through the wall and into the street, kicking and a gouging in the mud and the blood and the beer. I tell you, I've fought tougher men, but I really can't remember when. He kicked like a mule and he bit like a crocodile. I heard him laugh and then I heard him cuss, and he went for his gun and I pulled mine first. He stood there looking at me and I saw him smile. He said, son, this world is rough, and if a man's gonna make it, he's gotta be tough. And I know I wouldn't be there to help you along. So I give you that name and I said goodbye. I knew you'd have to get tough or die. And it's that name that helped to make you strong. Yeah, he said, now you just fought one hell of a fight, and I know you hate me and you got the right to kill me now, and I wouldn't blame you if you do. But you ought to thank me before I die for the gravel in your guts and the spit in the eye, cause I'm the that named you Sue. Yeah, what could I do? What could I do?

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2: I'd like some Camay, Mr. Rogers.
1: Oh, Miss Becker. Old Camay or new Camay?
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2: I feel it.
1: Lucille?
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George McRae back in 1974 with Rock Your Baby, number one song. Then the next year, 1975, his wife, Gwen McRae, got into the act with Rockin' Chair. Was on the charts for a few weeks or so, and then disappeared. But most remember this guy, Hubby George, and Rock Your Baby. This baby was Gwen, as we found out on the Time Machine.

Crosby, Stills, Nash, very much an enigma in that they could rock out, but they could also do songs like this. The ballads. It got you thinking. 1969, Helplessly Hoping.

What was the strangest thing you ever took to school for show and tell? I took my hamster once when I was in grade school in my lunchbox. And after that, my lunch always tasted kind of funny. Here's Al Wilson and a one-hit wonder from back in 1974, show and tell on your KawarthaOldies.com, the fantastic Kawartha Time Machine.

A relatively pleasant late summer day today. Mix of sun and cloud, a bit warm though with a high of 25. The Humidex will make it feel like 30. UV index high at 6. A few clouds overnight. Fog patches around midnight, a low of 11. We have a cloudy day for tomorrow with showers in the morning and again after lunch. High 23, the Humidex at 27. Clear and 11 overnight. Friday, sunny with a high of 21, a low of 7. Overcast to begin the weekend on Saturday with a high of 16. Chance for showers overnight Saturday with a low of 11. Same deal for Sunday, cloudy with a 40% chance of showers daytime and overnight. High of 19, a low of 9. For Monday, cloudy with a 40% chance of showers, 17, the forecast high, a low of 8. And for Tuesday, the day of the arrival of fall officially in the evening, a mix of sun and cloud on Tuesday with a forecast high of 19.

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0: In our Comedy Classic Spotlight today, we continue with Bob Newhart's groundbreaking 1960 album, Inside the Buttoned Down Mind of Bob Newhart. And here he is from Vinyl, Cruise of the USS Codfish from 1960.
1: We have a show in Chicago called The Silent Service, and it's about the submarines and peace and war. They had one on about 2 weeks ago, and it dealt with this nuclear submarine which went around the world for 2 years and never pulled into port. It was sort of an endurance test for the sailors to find out how they would react under these situations. And the whole thing was kind of summed up in the last 5 minutes by the captain of the submarine, and he gave an address to the crew just as they were about to surface after completing this 2-year trip. And it went something like this. Men, I know you're all anxious to be reunited with your loved ones, in some cases your wives. But we have a few moments before we surface, and I've just jotted down some things that I think are kind of important. I wouldn't take the time if I didn't. First of all, I think we ought to give the cooks a standing ovation for the wonderful job they've done. So if you men want to stand now, and let's really hear it for the cooks. I don't think you men realize the difficult problem it is aboard a submarine to... You men want to stand now for the cooks? Come on now, men, let's let bygones be bygones and hear it for the cooks, huh? Look, man, I'm not going to surface until I hear it for the cooks. All right, that's a little better. Today, as we add another glorious page to the history of the USS Codfish, I think it's important that we reflect on some of the past glories of the Codfish. I don't know how many of you men know this, but the Codfish holds a record for the most Japanese tonnage sunk, being comprised of 5 freighters and 15 aircraft carriers, a truly enviable record. Unfortunately, they were sunk in 1954. However, it stands as the largest peacetime tonnage ever sunk. Our voyage has received a lot of coverage in the newspaper, and I'd like to present our side of it. I think our firing on Miami Beach can best be termed ill-timed. It happened on what they call in the newspaper business a slow news day, and as a result received a lot more space, and I think it deserved, since it was the off-season down there. Man, I think you'll agree, I've been pretty lax as far as discipline is concerned, and golly, nobody enjoys a joke more than I do. But I would like the executive officer returned. Now, we've looked in the torpedo tubes, we've looked in your bags, and I mean, it's been over 2 weeks, man, and we're just damn lucky that it wasn't the navigational officer or someone real important like that. Looking back on the mutiny, I think a lot of the trouble stemmed from the fact that you men weren't coming to me with your problems. As I told you, the door to my office is always open. I think you know why it's always open. That was stolen. I'd like that. It looks like the work of the same man. But since we started the cruise on such a low note, I think it's important that we try to end it on a high note. And to me, there is nothing more impressive in the Navy as a submarine breaks water to see a bunch of sailors in their dress blues as they come rushing up out of the... that hole there, and come to a parade rest. This to me is one of the men, I've just been notified that we'll be surfacing in just a moment, and you might be happy to know that you'll be gazing on the familiar skyline of either New York City Or Buenos Aires, is that? I can't dismiss, man, that's all.
2: Good choice, Ernest. It's a gift.

Here's a song that came out in the midst of what has become a 7-decade career for Cliff Richard, Sir Cliff Richard, now from back in 1976, and Devil Woman, right here from your KawarthaOldies.com. We are the fantastic Kawartha Time Machine.

0: Kawatha Time Machine remembers.
1: Good morning, Mr. Phelps. The man you are looking at is Anton Reisner, the much-beloved leader of the resistance against his country's tyrannical government. 3 weeks ago, he was incarcerated in the automated Trust Prison, from which no escape has ever been made. The prison is currently commanded by this man, Major Nicholas Zelenko, who is torturing Reisner in order to get the names of other resistance leaders. Your mission, Jim, should you decide to accept it, is to get Reisner out of Trust Prison. As always, should you or any of your IM force be caught or killed, the Secretary will disavow any knowledge of your actions. This message will self-destruct in 5 seconds. Good luck, Jim.

0: 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There's a whole other house up here.
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3: The Way We Were remembers John Badham from his CBC days. Prior to his arrival in Peterborough in 1988, our late friend and colleague worked in major markets in Halifax, Vancouver, and Toronto, at major stations such as CFRB and CFTR. He covered the Olympics for the CBC, and it was at the CBC when he delivered this sportscast at the beginning of the NHL season in 1980 from the archives.
4: When the Montreal Canadiens began their hockey season in a rather poor manner, someone went back to the record book to determine the last time a Montreal team started as poorly. You know, it was 30 years ago. With the Toronto Maple Leafs charging ahead in unusual fashion, it's back to the record book. It was 1944, 36 years ago, that the Leafs started so well. They opened with six straight victories that year. Last night, the Leafs held on to defeat the Calgary Flames 5-4. It was their sixth straight win. They've now taken six out of seven so far. They are in first place, not just in their division, but overall in the NHL. Rocky Saganuk scored twice with singles to Anderson, Boschman, and Vive, but it was goaltender Yuri Sura who came through with a point-blank save on Eric Vail with 4 seconds remaining that preserved the Leaf win. Tomorrow night, the Leafs are off to Vancouver. The Detroit Red Wings finally won a hockey game. They became the final team to join the victory clubs last night with a 5-1 victory over the Colorado Rockies. Rookie Mike Blaisdell led the way with his first two professional goals. And the Philadelphia Flyers got a bit of revenge for their Stanley Cup loss to the New York Islanders. The Flyers beat the Islanders 4-2 in the first meeting of the clubs since last season's Stanley Cup final. And the Montreal Canadiens, they're back on the winning track.
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1: That's right, time for a lost and found forgotten fave as we mine the archives for forgotten favorites and classics. Taking us back to 1985 today, 41 years ago, when we had the team of Clarence Clemons, saxophonist, and Jackson Browne. And together, this duet cooked You're a Friend of Mine. Clarence Clemons, of course, of the E Street Band, and Jackson Browne, who's still performing today. But back in 1985, these two teamed up. You're a Friend of Mine.

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1: On Valentine's Day, 1982, the largest semi-submersible oil rig in the world, the Ocean Ranger, is battered by a ferocious storm off the rugged east coast of Canada. After 12 hours, the giant rig topples. And 84 men face a desperate struggle for survival.
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I never stopped loving her. I just wasn't ready to accept the love she was willing to give. But if she still loves me, there's nothing in the world that can keep us from making it this time.

Well, these are the moments. Another one of those infamous one-hit wonders who arrived with a song that was on everybody's lips, and then they went away. Don't know where they went, but from 1970, these are the moments. And Love on a Two-Way Street from YourKawarthaOldies.com.

few clouds overnight. Fog patches around midnight, a low of 11. We have a cloudy day for tomorrow with showers in the morning and again after lunch. High 23, the humidex at 27. Clear and 11 overnight. Friday, sunny with a high of 21, a low of 7. Overcast to begin the weekend on Saturday with a high of 16. Chance for showers overnight Saturday with a low of 11. Same deal for Sunday, cloudy with a 40% chance of showers daytime and overnight. High of 19, a low of 9. For Monday, cloudy with a 40% chance of showers, 17 the forecast.

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3: And now, the rest of the story.
4: It was a backyard children's party, into the midst of which Grandpa ought never to have brought that .22 rifle, but nevertheless he set up a row of tin cans along the fence and they allowed the youngsters to take turns plinking at the tiny targets. It was just as 12-year-old Joanna Ottinger was taking her turn that a neighbor boy, Warner Erickson, age 8, ran out from his own yard directly into the path of the bullet. It struck him in the back. The boy crumpled to the ground, screaming, bleeding, yet unable to move. Grandpa and the children rushed to the little boy's side. Moments later, Warner's parents dashed from the house hysterical. Police were summoned. The child was taken to the hospital. The Erickson's swore out a complaint. They had seen everything, they said. The old man had handed the little girl the gun, had told her to fire, had told her to kill their son. Well, this is the rest of the story. Fred Hunt was everybody's grandfather, balding, gravel-voiced, gregarious. A splendid gold watch chain was permanently proudly draped across his ample tummy, and when he was not wearing one of his shiny, ill-fitting suits, he was settled comfortably into a favorite threadbare brown cardigan whose missing buttons would be forever missing. Strollers past the Hunt House on 8th Street in Cellar in New York were often rewarded for their excursion with the sound of Fred's lusty but insecure baritone. They were mostly vaudeville tunes which he sang, accompanying himself on an ancient upright piano. And yet of all that Fred Hunt treasured in life, heading the list was his 15-year-old granddaughter, Lucy. He cherished her especially, they say, because she so much needed him. One tragedy after another had followed throughout her young life, the death of her father from typhoid, the death of a close family friend in a farming accident, the death of her grandmother, Fred's wife, after an agonizing battle with cancer. And now, when Lucy needed Grandpa most, here he is under arrest and in jail, awaiting trial for the shooting of little Warner Erickson. The neighbor boy had been, in fact, paralyzed, arms and legs. He would die thus, crippled, 5 years later. Painfully, Lucy would be required to testify in court against her grandfather to tell what she'd seen that afternoon of her brother's birthday party. And ultimately found guilty of gross negligence, Grandpa lost all of his life savings and his house on 8th Street. But Lucy never stopped adoring him, not then, nor ever after. Admirers and observers of the monumental show business career of the woman that teenager became, Lucille Ball, have noted her troubled childhood as the source of the anxious insecurity that drove her to the pinnacle of her profession. Making other people laugh became more important than anything else in the world to her. Less often observed is Lucy's tribute to her grandfather, Fred Hunt, for she brought him back to life in the character of a paunchy, balding, gravel-voiced ex-vaudeville singer on the unprecedentedly popular I Love Lucy show. You always laughed at the Ricardo's neighbor, Fred Mertz. Well, now you know the rest of the story.
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JJ Jackson, but it's all right. Midweek Wednesday. In the last 9 days of summer, fall arrives on Tuesday evening, the 22nd, as a matter of fact. Chuck Berry on deck. Right now, Neil Diamond and Forever in Blue Jeans.

0: It's 11 o'clock. 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
2: I know

few clouds overnight. Fog patches around midnight, a low of 11. We have a cloudy day for tomorrow with showers in the morning and again after lunch. High 23, the humidex at 27. Clear and 11 overnight. Friday, sunny with a high of 21, a low of 7. Overcast to begin the weekend on Saturday with a high of 16. Chance for showers overnight Saturday with a low of 11. Same deal for Sunday, cloudy with a 40% chance of showers daytime and overnight. High of 19, a low of 9. For Monday, cloudy with a 40% chance of showers, 17, the forecast high, a low of 8. And for Tuesday, the day of the arrival of fall officially in the evening, a mix of sun and cloud on Tuesday with a forecast high of 19.

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1: I don't want you out in public until the trial is over. I don't want to see any pictures of you in the paper. I want you to look as though your life has been shattered.
2: My life has been shattered.
3: It was a crime so violent.
2: You think I killed my wife? Prove it.
3: A murder so well planned.
4: You want people to say, geez, you think he could have done that to his own wife?
3: That it may change as many lives.
4: You're under arrest for the murders of Paige Forrester and Consuela Martinez.
3: As it claims.
5: You've got multiple stab wounds. The wound's a jagged. The blade must have some kind of serration.
6: You're never going to get him off.
7: If he didn't do it, I'll get him off.
3: It is a man accused of murder.
8: What did you see?
2: Her hands and her feet were tied.
3: And a woman who must believe him.
7: He didn't do it.
2: Yeah? Is that your head talking?
6: Or another part of your anatomy?
5: Come on!
3: It is a trial of the heart.
4: What was your relationship doing?
9: He was my lover.
2: I had an affair with somebody. That doesn't mean I killed my wife.
3: And a trail of deception.
7: What kind of sex did you have with her? Did you tie her up?
9: I allowed myself to feel.
10: But did he do that bloodbath? Oh, I saw nothing that would lead me to that conclusion.
11: You really think you're something, don't you?
2: Teddy, I love you.
9: No!
4: He is not a psychopath. He is an Iceman.
6: A guy like him, you never know.
3: Columbia Pictures presents Jeff Bridges, Glenn Close. Jagged Edge.
12: Hello out there. Peabody, Sherman, and Wayback here.
13: He's Mr. Peabody.
12: And if the Wayback could talk, it would tell you that it's the Wayback.
14: It is the Wayback. It is the Almanac. And Richard Marx, 63 today of Right Here Waiting fame. David Bellamy of the Bellamy Brothers is 76. The late B.B. King, born on the 16th of September back in 1925. As was the late Lauren Bacall, and the late Peter Falk, born on 16th of September. David Copperfield is 70, and Amy Poehler is 55 today. On film, 1953, the first movie in CinemaScope, The Robe, starring Richard Burton and Gene Simmons, premieres on the big screen. Victor Mature was in that too, of course. In music, 2009, we lost Mary Travers of Peter, Paul, and Mary, from leukemia. She'd been suffering for several years. She passed away at the age of 72. 1985, Kate Bush released her fifth studio album called Hounds of Love. The lead single, Running Up That Hill, became one of her biggest hits, and the album produced three further successful singles, one of which was Cloud Busting, the video for which featured a cameo of Donald Sutherland. 1977, Mark Bolan of T-Rex was killed instantly when a car driven by his girlfriend left the road and hit a tree in London. Gloria Jones, who was at the wheel, broke her jaw in the accident, but her boyfriend Bolan was killed. 1970, Led Zeppelin won Best Group in the Melody Maker Readers' Poll. This was the first time in 8 years that the Beatles hadn't taken the number one spot. 1970, Jimi Hendrix joined Eric Burdon on stage at Ronnie Scott's in London for what would become Jimmy's last ever public appearance. And 1969, on the 16th of September, Johnny Cash was at number one with A Boy Named Sue.
15: Well, my daddy left home when I was three, and he didn't leave much to Ma and me. Just this old guitar and an empty bottle of booze. Now, I don't blame him because he run and hid, but the meanest thing that he ever did was before he left, he went and named me Sue. Well, he must have thought that it was quite a joke, and it got a lot of laughs from lots of folks. Seems I had to fight my whole life through. Some gal would giggle and I'd get red, and some guy'd laugh and I'd bust his head. I'll tell you, life ain't easy for a boy named Sue.

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And I knew that scar on his cheek and his evil eye. He was big and bent and gray and old, and I looked at him and my blood ran cold. And I

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I tell you, I've fought tougher men, but I really can't remember when. He kicked like a mule and he bit like a crocodile. I heard him laugh and then I heard him cuss, and he went for his gun. I pulled mine first. He stood there looking at me and I saw him smile. He said, "Son, this world is rough, and if a man's gonna make it, he's gotta be tough. And I know I wouldn't be there to help you along.

0: The Kawatha Time Machine remembers.
1: Yeah, look, I just played your new song. Well, let me see. The bridge is very weak. Well, the tempo's awful. The lyric stinks. I think you got another smash. Congratulations. Look, I'm ordering 100,000 records, and that's just the beginning. Look, I'll talk to you later. How did you get in here?
2: Excuse me, are you Mr. Phil Spector?
1: Look, it's been a real bad day. Would you come back in April?
2: Are you not looking for singers?
1: You'll have to make an appointment. Hello? No. No, you have to go to Nashville and bring the group back yourself. I'm telling you, it's the greatest group I ever heard in years. Of course you have to bring the mother with them. They're only 9 years old. What? Are you still here? What is this, a convention?
3: Ride the time machine at your Kawartha.
4: You gave him the job.
5: Well, he seems to know what he's doing.
4: I think he's a nut.
5: Van Gogh was a nut. He did pretty good work.
4: Rob, he didn't say anything about how much the job will cost.
5: Well, honey, how much is he going to charge us for one room?
4: That's exactly the question you should have asked him.
5: He doesn't look like the kind of a guy who's going to take advantage of it.
4: Bob, I think we ought to get an estimate.
5: You want me to ask him how much he's going to charge?
4: No, I think I'd better do it. You're a pushover for a good sales pitch.
5: I suppose you think you can do it better?
4: I know I can.
6: You want the price now?
4: Well, at least an estimate.
6: Signora, I want you to have a little trust in me because Vito Giotto never cheated anyone before. And I don't think I'm going to start to cheat now. The one so lovely, so beautiful, so charming as you. You want me to start tomorrow morning?
4: Yes, that will be fun.

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Canada's answer to Chicago, Lighthouse, and Sunny Days.

Get down with Downchild now. And picking up the tempo. One of their most recognizable hits from 1974, proud product of the Great White North. And Tell Ya Mama. Here on the Time Machine.

few clouds overnight. Fog patches around midnight, a low of 11. We have a cloudy day for tomorrow with showers in the morning and again after lunch. High 23, the humidex at 27. Clear and 11 overnight. Friday, sunny with a high of 21, a low of 7. Overcast to begin the weekend on Saturday with a high of 16. Chance for showers overnight Saturday with a low of 11. Same deal for Sunday, cloudy with a 40% chance of showers daytime and overnight. High of 19, a low of 9. For Monday, cloudy with a 40% chance of showers, 17, the forecast high, a low of 8. And for Tuesday, the day of the arrival of fall officially in the evening, a mix of sun and cloud on Tuesday with a forecast high of 19.

Their first hit was That's What Girls Are Made For back in 1961. And then they had to wait 9 years for the 70s to arrive, and then they ruled with songs like It's a Shame, I'll Be Around. Could it be I'm Falling in Love? Then came You, Games People Play, The Rubber Band Man. And this one, 1973, One of a Kind Love Affair. On your Kawartha Oldies.com, bringing them all back.

0: In our Comedy Classic Spotlight today, we continue with Bob Newhart's groundbreaking 1960 album, Inside the Buttoned Down Mind of Bob Newhart. And here he is from Vinyl, Cruise of the USS Codfish from 1960.
1: We have a show in Chicago called The Silent Service, and it's about the submarines and peace and war. They had one on about 2 weeks ago, and it dealt with this nuclear submarine which went around the world for 2 years and never pulled into port. It was sort of an endurance test for the sailors to find out how they would react under these situations. And the whole thing was kind of summed up in the last 5 minutes by the captain of the submarine. And he gave an address to the crew just as they were about to surface after completing this 2-year trip. And it went something like this. Men, I know you're all anxious to be reunited with your loved ones, in some cases your wives. But we have a few moments before we surface, and I've just jotted down some things that I think are kind of important. I wouldn't take the time if I didn't. First of all, I think we ought to give the cooks a standing ovation for the wonderful job they've done. So if you men want to stand now, and let's really hear it for the cooks. I don't think you men realize the difficult problem it is aboard a submarine to... You men want to stand now for the cooks? Come on now, men, let's let bygones be bygones and hear it for the cooks, huh? Look, men, I'm not going to surface until I hear it for the cooks. All right, that's a little better. Today, as we add another glorious page to the history of the USS Codfish, I think it's important that we reflect on some of the past glories of the Codfish. I don't know how many of you men know this, but the Codfish holds a record for the most Japanese tonnage sunk, being comprised of 5 freighters and 15 aircraft carriers, a truly enviable record. Unfortunately, they were sunk in 1954. However, it stands as the largest peacetime tonnage ever sunk. Our voyage has received a lot of coverage in the newspaper, and I'd like to present our side of it. I think our firing on Miami Beach can best be termed ill-timed. It happened on what they call in the newspaper business a slow news day, and as a result received a lot more space than I think it deserved, since it was the off-season down there. Man, I think you'll agree, I've been pretty lax as far as discipline is concerned, and golly, nobody enjoys a joke more than I do. But I would like the executive officer returned. Now, we've looked in the torpedo tubes, we've looked in your bags, and I mean, it's been over 2 weeks, man, and we're just damn lucky that it wasn't the navigational officer or someone real important like that. Looking back on the mutiny, I think a lot of the trouble stemmed from the fact that you men weren't coming to me with your problems. As I told you, the door to my office is always open. I think you know why it's always open. That was stolen. I'd like that. It looks like the work of the same man. But since we started the cruise on such a low note, I think it's important that we try to end it on a high note. And to me, there is nothing more impressive in the Navy as a submarine breaks water to see a bunch of sailors in their dress blues as they come rushing up out of the... that hole there. And come to a parade rest. This to me is one of the... all right. Men, I've just been notified that we'll be surfacing in just a moment, and you men will be happy to know that you'll be gazing on the familiar skyline of either New York City Or Buenos Aires, is that? I can't. Dismiss, man, that's all.

daddy's shoulders off to bed. Old sleepyhead, that's my boy. Gotta have a drink of water and a story read. A teddy bear named Fred, that's my boy.

Back in 1970, Chicago was asking the question, does anybody really know what time it is? And our response is, well, yes, we know the time. It's 13 o'clock, 2300 hours. We know this from our watches, our phones, our clocks, perhaps even a chip we may have in our brains at some point. But do we really know what time it is? We do know that the times are changing. To media. Where have the newspapers gone? The magazines? The radio stations? Except for those of us who live online, remembering the good old days when we knew

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That's right, time for a Lost and Found Forgotten Fave as we mine the archives for forgotten favorites and classics. Taking us back to 1985 today, 41 years ago, when we had the team of Clarence Clemons, saxophonist, and Jackson Browne. And together, this duet cooked "You're a Friend of Mine." Clarence Clemons, of course, of the E Street Band, and Jackson Browne, who's still performing today. But back in 1985, these two teamed up. "You're a Friend of Mine."

few clouds overnight. Fog patches around midnight, a low of 11. We have a cloudy day for tomorrow with showers in the morning and again after lunch. High 23, the humidex at 27. Clear and 11 overnight. Friday, sunny with a high of 21, a low of 7. Overcast to begin the weekend on Saturday with a high of 16. Chance for showers overnight Saturday with a low of 11. Same deal for Sunday, cloudy with a 40% chance of showers daytime and overnight. High of 19, a low of 9. For Monday, cloudy with a 40% chance of showers, 17, the forecast high, a low of 8. And for Tuesday, the day of the arrival of fall officially in the evening, a mix of sun and cloud on Tuesday with a forecast high of 19.

The song had a drum beat that was sampled over and over again over the years. 1965's 1, 2, 3, Glen Barry on YourKawarthaOldies.com.

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2: And now, ladies and gentlemen, to get on with the show, it gives me great pleasure to present a young fellow who is doing a marvelous job on his own Tonight Show in New York City, Mr. Johnny Carson. Johnny, I want to welcome you to my program and welcome you back to Los Angeles.
3: Thank you, Jack. 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
3: 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I used to be an usher.
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3: 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I had to keep them in. I was sort of the opposite of a bouncer, yeah.
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1: You want to see agitated? 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
0: This is the fantastic Kawartha Time Machine.
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